0: Cruise Evenings with Beckler and Shauna.
1: I feel like we may have talked about this a long time ago, Beckler, but Matt Berry, our good friend Matt Berry, and I were talking about this yesterday, about bands that you would travel for. So Matt was telling me he wanted Phoebe Bridgers tickets, and I guess it was a big lottery for him to try and get them, and he didn't wind up getting them. He was a little bit sad about that.
2: Where was the
1: show? I think it was in New York. Okay. And he was talking about how he would have just traveled for that show. And I was like, well, how much were flights for around then? And he was like, $1,000. I'm like, that's pretty expensive. But it's kind of the one person that he was like, right now, I would love to travel to
2: see. Yeah, it's a bucket list concert for sure.
1: That's it. So then I was thinking, what about you?
2: Well, we went to, this past fall, we went to Seattle to see Petey.
1: Right.
2: Petey USA. We're big fans of him, me and McKenna.
1: Yeah. You're right. Okay, so that's a big one for you.
2: Yeah, that was a fun one.
1: And you checked that one off. Is there any now that you'd be thinking of?
2: I've never seen my favorite band before. They're called Dredge. And they don't really do shows anymore. So if they did something, I might have to go.
1: Mm-hmm.
2: Because you might not get another opportunity to do it.
1: Yeah. Would you travel to Europe or like across the world?
2: Europe? Maybe. That'd be fun.
1: Asia?
2: Would you go to Asia? It's fun to build a trip around a concert like that or a sporting event, right? Because then you have that, like, that, I guess you're, what's the word I'm looking for here?
1: Your pinnacle.
2: I'll just move on.
1: Yep. It's not coming.
2: It's too early.
1: It's gone. Yeah. Okay.
2: Yeah. Who else? I know if, like, in our family, I told McKenna that when Bieber announces his tour dates, if we can get to one of the shows,
1: I know.
2: I'll take her because that's her favorite artist, right?
1: I tried so hard for his last tour and I couldn't get any.
2: Oh, yeah.
1: I would love to see him. Yeah.
2: Yeah. So we'd go somewhere to see him. And then the boys really love Noah Kahan.
1: Oh.
2: I like Noah Kahan too. He just announced that he's playing this music festival at a resort in Mexico.
1: Oh, sweet.
2: Like poolside.
1: Oh, man.
2: And I was like, that would be so much fun. I looked into it for the family and it was going to be like $18,000 before flights, I think, for us to go. So I was like,
1: okay, maybe that's a little extreme, but
2: never mind.
1: I mean, you know, if you really want it, I guess.
2: It'd be fun though.
1: That would be amazing.
2: I'd go to that show.
1: Yeah. Yeah, that's
2: cool. How about
1: you? Well, I was supposed to go to Lord, actually, recently in L.A. and didn't line up time-wise, and I was pretty sad about that because Lord is just a band that I was obsessed with her for a long time. Like,
2: did Matt Berry go to that show?
1: He did.
2: Yeah,
1: yeah.
2: Okay.
1: And then he said it was one of the best shows he's seen, and I'm like, that hurts. So I'd love to see her down the line again. That's kind of the only, like, Taylor Swift is another one that I would want to see just because of the spectacle mm-hmm. of it, I think, and I like Taylor Swift. But that's kind of it right now.
2: We played Tool first thing this morning,
1: oh my God,
2: and if they played The Sphere, I might consider trying to go to that. And
1: that
2: there's
1: would be
2: talk
1: insane.
2: Of a Tool residency at The Sphere, because there's no band better built for that venue, right?
1: I'd say don't do drugs before that, though. It would be too much.
2: Too much.
1: Too much, yeah.
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0: traffic.
1: On 23rd Avenue, we've got a collision westbound after 119th Street near the Smith Crossing Bridge. We are seeing a lot of stop and go from 111th Street. Could be 15 plus minutes. There had been an earlier collision westbound on White Mud. Westbound White Mud still about 15 minutes from before 111th Street through the construction at the Rainbow Valley Bridge. And on 75th Street and 98th Avenue, we've got some construction. Northbound drivers are down to a single lane. Going to take 10 to 15 extra minutes from 90th Avenue. London Drugs LDX. 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
1: My dog Cooper and I have been going for rainy walks in the woods the last few days.
2: Nice.
1: The forest during rain is my most favorite environment on earth.
2: I know.
1: I love it so much.
2: Yep.
1: And then the added bonus that when it was really raining, there's nobody else out there. So we basically had the woods to ourselves.
2: I love going on bike rides in the rain for that exact reason, because nobody else is on those pathways. You feel like you own the whole place.
1: Yeah.
2: Yep.
1: It's really great. Nice if you're willing to get out there.
2: Yeah.
1: The wind this week, though, took down some pretty big trees in the woods. We were in two different spots around Calgary, and we came across, I would say, three or four massive trees.
2: Crazy.
1: One that had been fully uprooted and then the rest kind of like broken at the trunk. And I would like, they were big enough, they must be over 100 years old, these trees.
2: Oh no.
1: Yeah. You could actually like smell.
2: That's nature.
1: I know. You could smell the fresh wood that was exposed like from where they cracked.
2: Crazy.
1: And then like the one took out two other trees when it came down. And at first I was like, it's kind of sad that these like old trees, these mature trees has been taken out. But then I was like you said, that's nature, right?
2: That's nature.
1: The wind has been dummying trees since long before we were
2: since
1: here.
2: Since the dawn of time.
1: Since there were trees,
2: since
1: basically.
2: There were trees, yeah.
1: Turbulent lovers, ancient adversaries, trees and the wind.
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1: On White Mud, we've got a collision westbound before the West Henday overpass. Looks like it could take up to an extra 10 minutes from near 178th Street. On Grote Road, on the bridge over the river, we've got an incident slowing Grote Road in both directions. Could be an extra 5 to 10 minutes each way. And there is construction on 75th Street at 98th Avenue. Got you down to a single northbound lane. That's also seeing 5 to 10 minute slowdowns. London Drugs LD Extras members, your basket could be on London Drugs plus a 1 million points grand prize. 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
1: An Alberta Heritage Moment.
2: June 1st was International Dinosaur Day, and in Alberta, we certainly have something to celebrate. You surely know that Drumheller is home to some of the world's most impressive dinosaur fossils. In fact, some argue that Drumheller is the world capital of dinosaurs.
3: And you're probably no stranger to the Royal Tyrrell Museum, which is where a lot of these fossils are kept and on display. But who was the first person to discover these dinosaur fossils?
2: Originally, these fossils were found by the Blackfoot First Nations. They didn't consider them to be dinosaurs at the time, though. In fact, they called them the grandfathers of the bison, who were their

0: most sacred animal.
1: But then the French trappers arrived in the Red Deer River. They were looking for beaver pelts, and after talking to the Blackfoot peoples, they realized there may very well be dinosaurs nearby. And this started the Great Canadian Dinosaur Rush.
0: But it was Joseph Burr Tyrrell who stumbled across the first officially determined dinosaur skull. Joseph was a Canadian geologist who was born in 1858. He worked for the Geological Survey of Canada, and he was surveying the area along the Red Deer River in 1884 when he made this discovery.
1: He found this skull along with some other bones along the Red Deer River and decided to send them off to the National Museum in Ottawa for official identification. It was determined these were, in fact, dinosaur bones, and excitement spread worldwide.
0: For two decades, this particular dinosaur was given all kinds of names until the Albertosaurus was settled upon. Technically, it's the Albertosaurus sarcophagus, standing for the flesh-eating dinosaur of Alberta. And this wasn't the only new dinosaur species discovered in Drumheller.
1: This area turned out to be an absolute dinosaur gold mine. Dinosaur bone hunters like Barnum Brown and Charles Sternberg discovered several different dinosaur species there, like the Corythosaurus, meaning the Corinthian helmet or helmeted lizard, and the Styracosaurus, otherwise known as the great horned dinosaur, sort of similar to a Triceratops with horns around its neck and head.
0: Since then, dinosaur hunters and paleontologists from all over the world have come to Drumheller in search of their own discoveries. And even though the population of Drumheller is only a little over 8,500 people, it gets over 1 million visitors a year thanks to the dinosaurs. In fact, 1 in 4 jobs are related to the tourism industry.
2: This has been an Alberta Heritage Moment.

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0: I need that, but you don't really need it. But you're like, I need it because it's a deal. And then you buy it, and you're like, I actually didn't need this. So now I'm actually out that money.
1: Right.
0: And it's not a good deal after all because I don't need it.
1: Right. You save this much money. Yeah. It's like, well, I'd save the whole thing if I didn't bid
0: if
1: on
0: it. If I see something 75% off, it's really tough for me to not just buy it. I don't even care what it is. I'm like, it's 70% off. I need it.
1: This is the cheapman's conundrum.
0: Yeah, it really is.
1: Mm-hmm.
0: No, I get that. I get
1: torn
0: that.
1: Torn between spending money unnecessarily and missing out on a hot deal, then beating yourself up over that.
0: Yeah. I'll just buy it. Then you can gift it to somebody else, too.
1: It's a good idea, right?
0: There you go. Yeah.
1: And then you don't have to tell them what you paid for it.
0: No. I paid full price for this, I swear.
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1: Yesterday we got talking about tongue rolls in songs because your son was listening to a song with a tongue roll.
2: Yeah.
1: Yeah. And I was trying to...
2: Like that.
1: That, which I can't do. I can't do that noise. Anyway, when we were talking about it, I was trying to think of any songs that I potentially could, like, that had a tongue roll, and I couldn't come up with any. But I Googled it, and when I did, something else came up, and it was an article that was about the most famous rock and roll tongues.
2: The most famous rock and roll tongues.
1: Which, the fact that that's an article is hilarious to me, but it was a Rolling Stone article about the famous rock and roll tongues. And I was like, I'm not going to read this. I'm just going to immediately ask you what you think the most famous rock and roll tongues are, Beckler.
2: I can only think of two.
1: A strange question. Yeah.
2: Gene Simmons.
1: Of course.
2: Obviously.
1: Yeah.
2: And the Rolling Stones logo.
1: Mm-hmm. The tongue. And yeah. Gene Simmons, I think, would be the number one rock and roll tongue.
2: Yeah. Although, I mean, the Stones logo is pretty
1: iconic.
2: Famous.
1: You're right.
2: Yeah. They're one of the biggest bands ever.
1: Okay. Between those two, I immediately thought of those as well. I was reading into it a little further and found, well, the other one that I thought of was Tongue Tied by Group Love, the song.
2: Okay.
1: It's the only song that I know involving a tongue. So there you go.
2: Yeah.
1: Throw that in there. And then I guess Steven Tyler's tongue is quite famous.
2: Yeah, I guess so. Maury's mouth. Guy's got a gob on him, doesn't he? Holy crap.
1: He's got a look in every way. He's a strong look, Steven Tyler, in every way.
2: Huge mouth. You could throw a dead cat in there.
1: You probably could if you opened it wide enough.
2: Oh, yeah.
1: Why a dead cat is what you came to there? That's a bit disturbing.
2: That's what my dad used to say. I don't know why.
1: Throw a dead cat in there?
2: Throw a dead cat through there.
1: Okay. That's an odd saying.
2: Don't know why.
1: That's a strange one.
2: Mm-hmm. It's a visual.
1: Yep. Okay.
2: Are there other tongues?
1: Miley Cyrus was listed on there, which I wouldn't consider a rock and roll tongue, but I guess she likes to stick her tongue out a lot.
2: I do remember there was a period where every single photo you saw of her, she had her tongue out.
1: Yeah. She really was proud of that tongue.
2: I know some girls like that personally. That can't take a photo without having their tongue out.
1: Oh, interesting.
2: It's odd.
1: They want you to take a look at those things. Mm-hmm. Hey, if it's your proudest feature, you want people to see it.
2: Yeah,
1: look at that. Look at that. Ah, tongue. You can stick a dead cat in there.
2: I keep my tongue behind my teeth because I have scrotal tongue. So,
1: you're right. That's gross too. Mm-hmm. In case anybody wants to know what that's like,
2: scrotal tongue.
1: Mm. You keep that tongue in your mouth.
2: I will.
1: Okay, good. Could you throw a dead cat in there? Or
2: that's I don't think so.
1: I'm going to look into that. Why?
2: Why do we say you could throw a dead cat in there?
1: I can't get past that. That's a strange one.
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1: You know the Count from Sesame Street?
2: Yes.
1: One.
2: Great character.
1: Did you know that this is based on true historical beliefs? Well, I'm sorry. Historic folkloric beliefs of vampires?
2: No.
1: No, but I didn't know this either. They counted. So there, across many cultures, people believed vampires truly existed at a certain point, mm-hmm. and that some people were actually vampires. And they actually thought that these vampires had what's called arrhythmomania, which is that they were forced to count if there were things in front of them to count. And it had to do with time and the fact that these vampires are, you know, they live forever.
2: Which culture is that specific belief from?
1: There are several of them, actually. Because
2: you're right, there are vampires in a lot of different cultures, aren't there?
1: There is.
2: Like, Tolkien wrote about vampires.
1: Interesting. Mm-hmm. Yeah, but, like, it was a belief in, yeah, many different cultures and many places across the world that these people who lived forever were existed among you. So people would actually throw things out or put in the graves of people who they suspected to be vampires a whole bunch of poppy seeds or things to count. Because they believed that then these vampires would obsessively just count, and then you would have time to escape, or they would just stay in their grave forever counting because they had to do all the counting before they could move on to their next task, which is potentially wake up and attack you.
2: So it's more than just a pun with Sesame Street.
1: Yeah,
2: then.
1: Like, it was based on these old
2: Count Dracula, right?
1: Yeah.
2: The Count
1: and the Count Chocula and everything else.
2: But he's actually counting.
1: Is based in real fact of these folkloric beliefs. So I had no idea.
2: I had no idea either. That's really cool.
1: I thought it was just crazy.

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1: I got an ad on Instagram for this company that specializes in accounting for tradespeople.
2: Okay.
1: And it had a big photo of a lifted Dodge Ram with the caption, "Lift kit in, taxes down if you need it for work." So in other words, they can help you write off your lift kit.
3: Oh my God, that's so funny.
1: As a work expense, which is just so perfectly Albertan.
2: I was about to say, that is the most Albertan thing I've ever heard of. That is

0: You know,
1: that's incredible.
0: You can write off that ignorant lift kit you got there.
1: And your truck balls, too. Yeah.
0: Don't know if that qualifies or not.
1: That's part of it.
0: Maybe they can find a loophole for that.
1: That's so funny.
0: I'm imagining a Terry accountant now.
1: Oh, yeah.
0: Who just knows the ins and outs of the Terry tax code, right?
1: Yeah, yeah.
0: Specializes in doing Terry's taxes. What else would an accountant be able to sweeten up in Terry's taxes there?
1: You're sledding. That's therapy.
0: For sure.
1: Yeah.
0: Yeah, sled can qualify as something,
1: for sure.
0: Right?
1: Yeah,
0: and absolutely. Your sled deck for your truck, right?
1: Yeah, definitely. Or transportation, right? Most transportation needed as well.
0: The money you spend on the Oilers 50-50 is definitely
1: that's
0: a charitable donation and a tax write-off. So,
1: yeah, nicotine, I mean, it keeps you alert at work, right? So you can write that
0: write
1: off.
0: It off, work expense.
1: Write it off, yeah,
0: work your darts. Expense. Yeah.
1: Uh-huh.
0: What else is on the Terry tax loophole?
1: Booze, right? Like, his Bud Light's got to be on there somehow.
0: Terry's medicine.
1: Yeah. That's it. Or Jaeger. Jaeger used to be medicine. You can count that as medicine for sure.
0: Obviously, his jean jacket is work wear.
1: Mm-hmm.
0: Right?
1: Yeah.
0: Haircuts?
1: I was going to say his mull banger. Could you put that in there?
0: Probably.
1: He needs it for some...
0: It's cultural.
1: Yeah. Yeah, it's of course.
0: Yeah, that's it's part of his culture.
2: That's Cruz.

0: Cruise Evenings with Beckler and Shauna.
1: Hey, do you know a cool single dude?
2: Do I?
1: Uh-huh.
2: Sure, I know a few of them.
1: Okay. So a friend of mine, we've talked about him before, actually. He's working on this dating site. So he is actually a matchmaker, and he's setting people up and stuff. And he was telling me that he has these great, super cool, hot girls, and all the guys that he's interviewing are douche canoes. And he was saying that this is very rare. Normally, it's the opposite. A lot of times with dating sites and speed dating and everything else, it'll go the opposite where you've got...
2: Women are in high demand.
1: In high demand. And now it's single men in high demand. And I was like, wow.
2: That's hilarious.
1: Isn't it funny?
2: Is your friend running a bit of a scam? He's like, whatever will I do with all of these hot single women? I have too many hot singles in my area.
1: Into my harem.
2: And they're also very loose.
1: They're all for me.
2: Please, won't someone take these hot, single, loose women off my hands?
1: That's really what it sounds like, right? Because, it's, like, again, scam. It's unheard of. Opens

0: Up his trench coat is full of hot single women.
1: Hey.
0: Hey, you want this one or that one?
1: What a problem to have, sir.
0: Which pocket?
1: I'm just brimming with hot women.
0: Not single women. Mm-hmm. And not the men to match.
1: It's really too much, actually. People come here and they say, oh, it was all right. There were just too many.
0: It's just too
1: hot
0: many?
1: Single women.
0: I had to leave. I had to go to Fort Mac.
1: To go to Lloydminster. It's too much, man. Yeah. I had to get back where Lethbridge. I was comfortable, where it was just desperate fellas.
0: Crazy.
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2: Cruise has created the first ever radio pothole detector. Let's turn this bad boy on. Safe to say you're driving by a pothole right now. 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

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Yeah. And this one's for nothing. And this one's for fun. And this one's about rock and roll.

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And this one's for the silence and the questions that it brings.

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1: Cruise Evenings with Beckler and Shauna.
2: Hey, do you know a cool single dude?
3: Do I?
2: Uh-huh.
3: I'm sure I know a few of them.
2: Okay. So a friend of mine, we've talked about him before, actually. He's working on this dating site. So he is actually a matchmaker, and he's setting people up and stuff. And he was telling me that he has these great, super cool, hot girls, and all the guys that he's interviewing are douche canoes. And he was saying that this is very rare. Normally, it's the opposite. A lot of times with dating sites and speed dating and everything else, it'll go the opposite where you've got...
3: Women are in high demand.
2: And now it's single men in high demand. And I was like, wow.
3: That's hilarious.
2: Isn't it funny?
3: Is your friend running a bit of a scam? He's like, whatever will I do with all of these hot single women? I have too many hot singles in my area.
2: Into my harem.
3: And they're also very loose.
2: They're all for me.
3: Please, won't someone take these hot, single, loose women off my hands?
2: That's really what it sounds like, right? Because, it's unheard of. Opens up his trench coat, it's full of hot, single women.
3: Hey.
2: Hey, you want this one or that one?
3: What a problem to have, sir.
2: Which pocket?
3: I'm just brimming with hot women.
2: Not single women. Hmm. And not the men to match.
3: It's really too much, actually. People come here and they say, it was all right. There were just too many single women around.
2: I had to leave. I had to go to Fort Bragg.
3: too many. To go to

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0: and Shauna on Cruise.
1: You know what I realized after the past few gloomy days? Our city really isn't designed for gloomy days. I went for lunch with a couple of friends, and so many of the restaurants and stuff are designed to, like, let natural sunlight in that the lighting isn't even that appropriate for gloomy days, I noticed.
2: Interesting.
1: Yeah. We went to a couple places where it was, like, really dark, and you're like, that's funny. And it's because they just are so used to the natural sunlight, because we get so much of it here.
2: Right.
1: That they don't really have appropriate lighting for...
2: So I wonder if you were designing a building in Vancouver or... on the East Coast, where they have a lot of overcast, gloomy days, if you would factor that in and you have a bit more artificial lighting in your place.
1: Totally.
2: That's hilarious. I hadn't thought of that.
1: No, it was just a really funny observation. I'm like, this is funny. This place is just not designed for gloominess.
2: Now that you mention it, at the gym, there's one section where I was like, huh, it's really dark in here today. And it's, again, I think they rely so much on the light streaming through the big windows that they have there.
1: Yeah. I know. It's quite funny.
2: And I've never been there in the dark, clearly.
1: No.
2: Or on a really gloomy day.
1: A friend of mine who works at one of the restaurants said it was probably two of the slowest days they've ever had. Because everyone just fully hibernated. You know, you're so used to, this is patio season, like sunny times always. And they're like, it's been dead.
2: Well, even if it was raining, I would love to sit on a patio, but it was so windy.
1: Yeah,
2: it'd blow in sideways, right? Mm-hmm. Like if it was a covered patio, that'd be beautiful.
1: That's cozy.
2: Sitting out there.
1: But it was cold and windy too. So everybody just elected to stay home. I think most people who worked from home just didn't even come downtown the last couple
2: of
1: days.
2: Yeah, McKenna said the mall was as dead as she's ever seen it too. And it's like you would think that

0: evenings with Beckler and Shauna.
1: I've determined what I think might be the dumbest waste of money, Beckler. There's lots of them. I was in the greeting card section at the drugstore, which as a whole, greeting cards, I know, a bit silly.
2: Yeah.
1: But then I passed the section for two-year-old cards, like cards for your two-year-old.
2: For kids who can't read?
1: Yeah. That, I was like, no. I just walked by and it was like 2, 3, 4, and they have the big number cards, right? They're like for your kids with our 2, 3. Again, as you said, for the children who can't read, who aren't even fully aware what a card is basically at 2 years old. They're like, what is this? A piece of cardboard? Why are we spending $10 a card on those?
2: Is that what it is? $10 a card?
1: It's about $10 a card.
2: That's
1: now insane. Yeah. So I changed this from 1 to 2 because 1, I kind of understand. A lot of the times when it's your first birthday for a kid, the parents sometimes want to keep the cards as keepsakes. You know what I mean? Mm-hmm. And you can find them in a scrapbook or something. But beyond that, 2, 3, 4, you're not keeping those. And when you think about it, like 15 people are spending 10, that's $150 worth of cards that you're wasting.
2: I think you can get cards for like $2 at the dollar store.
1: At the dollar store, you can. And I do that a lot of the time.
2: I
1: know. Either way, it's a piece of, like, can you just not give the present without a card?
2: I know. McKenna's, I think it's like maybe an old school thing. Because McKenna will be like, you got to put a card in there. Mm-hmm. Like, no one's going to be like, oh, this gift didn't come with a card.
1: I still do.
2: I don't want it.
1: For my parents.
2: Do you?
1: Because
2: they're old school, right?
1: Yep, they're old school, and I need to buy cards for them. So yesterday I went to the store and I bought $70 worth of cards, and it hurt my soul just for all.
2: Shauna, it's such a waste of money.
1: I know, but it's for the people who, my parents would be very upset if they didn't get a card. So they're old school. I should have gone to the dollar store, to be fair. I just was in the drugstore and I sucked it up, and they got some very nice cards, so I hope they appreciate them.
2: Even the kids who are old enough.
1: But you read them and then you throw them in the garbage.
2: Most people do, yeah. Unless you write like a really nice message in it, right?
1: Yes, I get that.
2: Even the kids who are old enough to read, you have to like prompt them to open the card first because they're just wanting to rip into the gift.
1: They don't.
2: So
1: they could care less.
2: They don't care.
1: Unless it's one of the cards that has like the singing thing or like something, a toy with it.
2: Or there's money in it.
1: Or money in it. Then yeah. But still, the money comes out and the card is just tossed in the ground.
2: Right to the garbage.
1: Might as well just light it on fire. You are literally lighting money in fire with those things. Seriously.
2: Greeting card industry as a whole.
1: Yeah.
2: Waste of money.
1: I know. So
2: cards specifically for kids who cannot read yet.
1: That's even more
2: huge
1: so.
2: Waste
1: like
2: of money.
1: Just biggest one.
0: Cruise.

0: 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We're tearing into the Oilers, breaking down the Elks, and discussing everything in between.
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1: Hey, what did you learn today?
2: What did you learn, Shauna?
3: I learned about this crazy run that happens in the tunnels, like basically subway tunnels underground. It's this 55-mile crazy run. And it looks like no fun at all. It's called the tunnel, I guess, and people will challenge themselves to do this. It's known as, it's a 200-mile race in the pitch black in the tunnels underground.
2: And sorry, where is this?
3: This is in Europe. Where exactly? I think it's in...
2: Oh, you run underground?
3: But it's in London somewhere, I believe.
2: Okay.
3: The downtown tunnels in Bath. Sorry. And it's an ultra marathon. There's a 55-hour cutoff. You are not allowed to have anything but just a headlamp. It's pitch black down there because, again, it's all in these tunnels. And you're not allowed to use headphones. And it sounds like just a terrible, not fun run that people will do just to kind of test their own endurance.
2: Wow.
3: Just like most ultra marathons, I suppose. But this one just seems no fun at all.
2: Yeah, and like the mental fortitude that you would need.
3: Yep.
2: To have, having nothing to look at, no other stimulus other than just...
3: That's it. They say for 200 miles, this is you and your thoughts alone in the dark. They say people like start hallucinating when they try to do this and everything else down there because it's so dark. And
2: I'd love to try 5 or 10 down there, like a 5 or 10K, but not longer than that.
3: Not 200 miles.
2: No.
3: That's crazy.
2: Wow, okay. Yeah. I've never heard of that before.
3: Me neither. There you go.
2: In the city's deep, deep southeast, past Seton, past like the new communities like Ricardo Ranch... there is a new Jamin community down there called Nostalgia Townlet.
3: Oh.
2: And my buddy was telling me about this social and athletic club down there called the Nostalgia Club. And it's like the Glencoe, but even more intense by the sounds of it.
3: Oh, wow.
2: Your buy-in is $100,000.
3: Oh, pocket change.
2: And then from there, your fees can range from, he said, $5,000 to $10,000 a year. The internet's telling me $3,000 to $7,000 per year.
3: Wow.
2: The amenities are amazing, though. Like, it has everything. It's got pools with water slides, indoor, outdoor, spa, hot tub, basketball,
3: holy
2: hockey,
3: crap.
2: Tennis courts, pickleball. Like, everything you could want to do as a family.
3: That's insane.
2: But very, very expensive. $100,000
3: buy-in.
2: $100,000 buy-in. I'm trying to remember what the buy-in for, like, the Glencoe Club is, or the Calgary Winter Club. These other really prestigious... social
3: like,
2: and athletic clubs.
3: What do you get out of the, aside from just the access to the amenities? Like, that seems outrageously expensive.
2: Yeah, I think it's meant to be like kind of where your family grows up and then your kids raise their kids there. And
3: gotcha. Like, that's nuts.
2: Uh huh.
3: Yeah.
2: A friend of mine is a member of the Glencoe, and I forget how long he waited and what he paid for his buy in, but I know it's not cheap.
3: Holy crap, that outdoor pool looks awesome, though.
2: Doesn't it?
3: Wow.
2: Yeah, that's a world I will never see.
3: No?
2: Very cool.
3: He has his own hockey rink?
2: His own hockey rink. Your own hockey rink.
3: Holy crap.
2: Yeah.
3: This place.
2: $100,000.
3: That's where aliens go.
2: Do you think so?
3: Its own bowling alley?
2: Yeah. It's got everything.
3: Look at that water slide.
2: They have two. Two full-size water slides.
3: Oh.
2: Awesome.
3: I wish.
2: Yeah.
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1: Mission Control, we're locked in and ready to go. 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Check it out. Oh, oh, yeah, yeah. Oh, well, anyway, that's the first time that's ever happened to me. I swear. 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
2: Hey, good morning. It's Jordan from Cruise FM. Just calling because this number's been texting us multiple words for the last couple of weeks, like Bon and Jovi and New York City. You know anything about that?
3: I sure do.
2: Awesome. 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Does that happen to be your name?
3: It is.
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2: 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Who are you going to take with you?
3: Well, I would take my husband since it was his idea to do all the draws and all the entries. I am so happy. This is like the best news ever. Thank you so very, very much. You just made my day.
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3: On the diamond, the Riverhawks down the Victoria Harbor Cats 13-11, while in the majors, the Blue Jays dropped their fourth straight 7-3 in Atlanta. In basketball, the Stingers fell 87-86 to Brampton in the CEBL, while New York beat San Antonio 105-95 in Game 1 of the NBA Finals. And Tampa Bay's John Cooper is the NHL's Coach of the Year.
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16: Hey, good morning. It's a nice start to our commute. Obviously seeing light volume flow freely across the capital region. We do have some barricades up where 75th Street and 98th Ave meet. Looks like they're in the northbound lanes and you'll want to stay either left or right through there. No big delays just yet, but if those barricades remain there, we may see some delays later this morning. Shop the Canadian Tire Summer Big Red Sale. 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With 95.7 Cruise FM traffic, I'm Pauline Higgins.
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0: Great Thursday morning to you. Welcome back to another installment of the Nielsen Show right here on Edmonton Sports Talk. 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Lieutenant Eric, YouTube Trev, and Tangerine Dream, Dave Jameson. Dave, how are you doing? How are you doing this morning?
1: I'm good.
0: Are you good? Yeah.
1: Just good enough to do another 3 hours.
0: Yeah. Well, hey, you got three today, another three tomorrow.
1: Yep.
0: And then
1: we wrap my residency.
0: So goes the 3 week.
1: Yes.
0: We'll do a sizzle reel tomorrow.

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1: 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Sounds like you. This all just started.
0: Well, you mean
1: there's some
0: heritage
1: now to this.
0: Yeah, we've gone from AM now to FM, and
1: sure.
0: Next, I mean, it'll be what, the satellite radio, I guess. Oh. Remember that? That was a thing, hey?
1: Ooh, do I remember?
0: You can also tune in at EdmontonSportsTalk.com if you want the live local 6-6 sports talk here in Edmonton, and the YouTube channel. Great morning to everybody. Big Uke, good to see you, Uke.
1: I see you.
0: Good
1: How
0: to
1: are
0: see
1: ya?
0: Ya. RCN, good to see you. Rip City, good to see you. Balineski, how you doing? Good to see you. Nasty Chat's coming along. Give us a thumbs up. Like the show today goes a long way. And subscribe to the channel if you haven't already. I think we've cooked up a pretty good one for you today. Oof. You salivated at this menu when I told you. I gave you the main course yesterday afternoon, too, and you just couldn't believe it. Three guests on the show today. I know it's something. But none of the first hour, as we normally do. Morning announcements will be coming up in a matter of minutes. YouTube Trev's Trade of the Day.
1: Wait for it.
2: Yes, that will be happening.
0: What's a tease? Give us a hint.
2: Young.
0: Are you acquiring or getting rid of?
2: I thought about it, but no, we're acquiring.
0: Okay.
1: Yeah, because you're building for the future, because win now.
2: Yeah.
1: Ain't happening.
2: Yeah, absolutely. Because okay. the trade that I had for getting rid of.
1: Yes.
2: I knew I would have got torched from the Nasties, and I didn't really feel like getting torched. So I'm gonna keep the streak going.
0: Gentlemen, can I get a win now?
2: Win now.
1: Win now.
2: Yeah.
1: Window closing, yeah.
0: You fire up that shirt press and we'll get some.
2: Win now, baby.
0: Win now tanks going for when Dustin gets back.
1: Yeah.
0: YouTube Trev's Trade of the Day coming up at 6:30. It's part of off-season. What off-season for GCL Diesel? And fired up, that's coming around 6:40, 6:45. Right here.
1: What we got there?
0: Birmingham Barracudas looking for the two-peat in the Dunia CFL Fantasy.
1: We'll get to that.
0: Well, getting underway last night for real. And I know the CFL.ca unleashed whatever they want to call it there, whatever fantasy thing they're doing. I know the other league in town here did their 6-9-man team the other night.
1: Mm-hmm.
0: But the original Edmonton CFL Fantasy League, the Dunia, 11th season, going down last night, Refinery Bar and Grill, Don Metz in attendance. The stars are out, Dave, and I'm fired up.
1: Friend of Gretzky.
0: The Birmingham Barracudas, unfortunately, only had one pick in the first two rounds.
1: How did that happen? Oh, because you traded them away?
0: Win now. Can I get a win now?
1: Well, yes.
0: Or win
1: I
0: then?
1: See. I follow
0: Which
1: you.
0: I did.
1: Yeah.
0: So it was a little rough, but I will go over my roster. I'll get maybe a letter grade from you or a percentile, whatever sure. You choose.
1: Yep.
0: And fire it up for that because the CFL kicking off tonight, week one. From the Hammer, it's the Ticats. And the Alouettes should be a great Eastern matchup. But a lot more as well. We'll go hockey with Boudreaux. He's back. Bruce Boudreaux, your GS Construction Hockey analyst. We'll get his thoughts on the Cup Final and more from around the NHL. Play Alberta Early Bird coming up at 7:20. I got beef, 7:30. Sure, we've all got a little beef in here. You've probably got something weighing heavy on your mind, Dave, that you'd like get off your chest. And then Reed Wilkins will join us, who also usually brings a beef to the table at around 7:40, 7:45. Yeah, he's got a bit of a temper. You don't want to get on the wrong side of it. Can Easy Trivia, three questions to me. That's at 8:05 and 8:10. We will have some Riverhawks tickets to give away as well in that in and around that time. So be tuned in for that. I do believe it's a 4-pack. So keep listening for that. Marshall Ferguson, CFL on TSN, will make his season debut.
1: The Canadian Rifle.
0: Once a marauder, always a marauder,
1: always,
0: Dave.
1: That's what we say.
0: And you have a bit of a connection with him now, as you are both...
1: I do work with McMaster University.
0: Yeah, so Marshall Ferguson.
1: We're in the maroon.
0: A fellow alumnus.
1: An alum.
0: He'll be by to talk week one in the CFL and maybe a little Monaco as Formula

0: one picks up again this coming weekend. And the wrap for William Huff, all still to come. Will the Knicks ever lose another game, Dave? I don't think at this point. I think they'll just remain perfect. Win this year, win next year.
1: Never in doubt. Thank you, Bruce.
0: NBA Finals last night. Jalen Brunson getting it done. Knicks, it's something. I mean, if you know a Knicks fan, which we do, but there's a few that pepper my Twitter timeline. And you haven't heard from them over the years, for good reason. But last night seemed like a bit of a release.
1: Well, and pent up, and rightly so. But Wemby, and I watched three quarters of it before having to take a knee. And, you know, I'm not going to say that Wembanyama was awful, not even close to that, but they looked a little fatigued. Not overwhelmed at the moment by any stretch, just, you know, like that OKC series.
0: That's
1: the issue. Stripped him of a little bit.
0: Yeah. Wembanyama, 26, did struggle a bit from the field, though, but Jalen Brunson was...
1: All that and then some.
0: Big-time games require big-time players and big-time moments and big-time everything. So, yeah. Knicks out to... well, let's just get to your morning announcements here as we will go over the landscape of the sporting world from last night. 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So the Knicks jumping out to 1-0 series lead in the NBA Finals. 105-95, your final last night. As mentioned, Jalen Brunson, who has been kind of the playoff hero for the Knicks, 30 points last night to go along with 3 boards and 2 assists, but really putting it on down the stretch when it mattered there. So the Knicks getting one on the road, 105-95 over the Spurs. Wembanyama, as mentioned, 26 points, 12 boards, and 2 assists in the loss. Game 2 of that series will go tomorrow, 6:30. Not a bad way to spend a Friday night. Stanley Cup playoffs. Final, that picks up again tonight. You like the split? Carolina, don't let this go.
1: No, I don't think so. Again, I default to it's a Rod Brind'Amour team.
0: Yeah.
1: Right? And they have been, certainly this year, but, you know, this has been a work that's got some, you know, some roots now that they're engineered for perfection.
0: And I think Noodle said too, a little house money with Vegas. You can, not to say that they're going to take their foot off the pedal, but there is that.
1: No, not at all. But
0: you got your one, and you're kind of.
1: If you were to go into that and Tortorella, it would have said, God, if we can get out of here, taking one out of this place against this team, the way they've played in this postseason.
0: Yeah.
1: Huge.
0: Interesting to see the response tonight from Carolina. Game 2 later tonight. That gets underway at 6:00. Cooper?
2: Coop?
1: Won't be coaching here.
2: Coop. Do it for Coop.
1: Won't be doing it here.
2: Yeah. Unfortunately not, but good for him. Finally.
1: Remember when we briefly entertained the scenario of Cooper? Oh, you know, it might be done there, right? Maybe the string is run out.
0: Well, McDavid was tampering for a bit, so there is.
1: Right, yes. Noted tamperer,
0: but not no punishment.
1: Nope.
0: John Cooper, Jack Adams, 50 wins for the Lightning during regular season, second place finish in the Atlantic. Of course, all that good stuff. Longest tenured, right? Yeah. He's got the longest tenure.
2: Yep.
0: It's him and
2: Bednar. Yeah.
0: They're kind of...
2: Yeah.
1: For now.
0: Well, yeah, for sure.
2: For now. Yeah, time
1: for now.
2: His third nomination finally gets it.
1: That seems good for him. Weird, hey?
2: Yeah, it is a little strange.
0: Yeah, it's like, what is he, a lawyer? You think he would have like argued his way to one... sooner rather than later, like some way, shape, or form, right? Like, I don't know. There's got to be like a stating his
1: launch
0: case
1: an
0: for
1: appeal.
0: It. Yeah, yeah. Like, yeah, you know what I mean? He knows the way around that world, and you think he'd kind of...
1: They award it to someone else, and he goes, Your Honor?
0: You spelt his name with 2 T's.
1: Right.
0: Void. So, congratulations. I mean, a good guy, right? Like, I mean, everybody, he's one of those guys you kind of root for to... I mean, doesn't matter if you're a Bolts or a Cats fan, I don't think, in the grand scheme of things.
1: I saw what you did there.
0: So, Coop, congratulations for your Jack Adams there. Yep. That is your... And in terms of Oilers news, I mean...

0: Oh, like, are you telling me?
1: The silence is deafening.
0: The silence. Right
2: calm before the storm.
1: There we go.
2: Yeah.
0: Wow.
1: Going over these Jack Adams Awards votes really quickly as well. Cooper, 226 points. Lindy Ruff, 223.
0: Oh, narrow.
1: And then Muse at 199. So, and then it really drops off after that. Bednar at 66.
0: Had you heard of Muse before he got hired in Pittsburgh?
1: The band, yes.
0: Yeah. Yes, I did.
1: But I thought they hired the band. Like, wouldn't that be something? A first in the NHL, like really groundbreaking.
0: Kyle Dubas,
1: I
0: analytics.
1: Know, yeah. I thought maybe.
0: Analytics.
1: He's like, I really like how they sound. It's, yeah, it's one of those things. So, congratulations to Cooper there. And yeah, Oilers, the silence is deafening. And, you know, we were talking off air yesterday, J-Mo, that there could be a 15-passenger van.
0: Yeah, we can't get into that.
1: Yeah, I know.
0: We can't.
1: I know. I wish
0: great
1: we could,
0: imagery.
1: Though. Yeah, we'll do that on the after-show pod, the post-show.
0: Post-show.
1: Yeah. Other than that, CFL, again, getting underway tonight. Got underway last night for me personally in the Dunia CFL Fantasy. Mm-hmm. Birmingham Barracudas looking to make it back-to-back championships. But a tasty one tonight from the Hammer. Tiger Cats and Alouettes. I'll be keeping a keen eye on that, as I did select Davis Alexander, QB1. So hopefully he stays healthy.
0: Yes.
1: Those hamstrings. I'll take a flight down to Montreal and rub those hamstrings out if need be. I mean, I'll do whatever it takes.
0: Trevor, you know this because you're above average athlete. Tell me about hamstrings.
2: Oh, geez. What do you want to know? I don't know.
0: Well, it's someone who is plagued by them, like Davis Alexander. What is he or she not doing? Is it stretching? Is that just how they are built? Is it over development of certain muscles?
1: Genes. You know.
0: Too tight.
1: Yeah.
0: Like Tommy.
1: Yeah.
2: Yeah. He needs to stretch more. That's okay. What I would say.
0: He's stop like lifting. You don't need to be buff.
2: Yeah.
0: Stretch.
2: Yeah. And do some more running as well. Fast sprints. Explosive running.
1: Get down on the mat. Maybe change your diet.
0: Okay. I'm just curious.
1: 5:30 kickoff tonight from Hamilton. I do believe Rod Smith on the call. Hamilton in Montreal. Of course, tomorrow, Friday night football, Winnipeg in Calgary. Dustin Nielsen on the call there alongside Luke Wilson.
0: Is this the first time they've shared a booth?
1: I do believe.
0: Oh, so chemistry. Early days of chemistry. Trying to find it?
2: Already found.
1: Yeah, maybe going out tonight.
0: They've worked.
1: Right, maybe go out tonight for a little ice cream and a walk around the...
0: Have some chicken fingers. Luke, do you like chicken fingers with a plum sauce? Yeah.
1: And then Ottawa Edmonton sure on Saturday, 5 o'clock. Marshall Ferguson will have the call. He'll be joining us in the third hour as the Elks look for again, they're going off the TSN shows yesterday or a couple of days before, top 50, mm-hmm. this and that betting. I mean, Davis Sanchez, of all people, brought up a good point. No, but if, okay, the Elks.
0: Deuce, we call them.
1: Well, we expect them to improve, Chez. Yeah.
0: Well, I call them Deuce.
1: Sure. So you expect improvement?
0: Yeah, well, that's okay. That's the hope. That's what everybody's trying for.
1: But what is that team that they're improving on in the West? That's the tough question. Like, who are they gaining ground on, I guess?
0: If I'm following your train of thought.
1: Yes.
0: If the Elks gain, who loses at their expense?
1: Yeah. And it's tough to pick it out right now. That's the argument there, I guess.
0: Let me ponder.
1: You chew on that one. I mean, I don't know. Maybe it is a Winnipeg.
0: But if they stay healthy, they're... Yeah, well, if, and it's an older team.
1: Yeah.
0: Or at least certainly at the quarterback position. That's my gut. I would say Winnipeg is the one that slides backwards.
1: Yeah. Yeah, it's just... I never really approached the question from that direction.
0: Mm-hmm.
1: It's interesting.
0: Probably the way we should do it.
1: You can improve yourself, but I mean, it's what are your neighbors doing?
0: Someone has to go backwards.
1: Yeah. Week one tonight, CFL kicking off Hamilton and Montreal. Jays take another one on the chin last night, 7-3. They'll look to avoid the sweep later tonight in Atlanta against the Braves. First pitch, 5:15. Riverhawks, big win out in Victoria, 13-11 over the Harbor Cats.
0: Small ball. Playing some small ball.
1: The rubber match goes later this morning, I do believe, out in Victoria, Edmonton and Victoria. The Riverhawks will continue their road trip with three, I do believe, in Nanaimo before returning. Yes, Nanaimo, that begins tomorrow through Saturday, Sunday. The Riverhawks are back at RE/MAX to host Victoria next Tuesday in part of a six-game homestand where they take on Victoria, and your Yakima Valley Pippins will be in town.
0: What is a Pippin?
1: I think it's like a... It's kind of like a hop, I think, or something.
0: Is it?
1: Or not, something. The legume family or legume. Is that what they're? Not a bean, but not a

0: Well, keep moving.
1: No, I just...
0: I don't want to take you off the...
1: You let me know when you have the definition, though.
0: I'll do what I can.
1: Because I did look it up before, and they have a great logo. I wish they'd bring some hats. I'd buy one.
0: Yes. Yeah. I'm on about that.
1: And Felix, hey?
0: Well...
1: Because when we left yesterday,
0: Eric,
1: it was...
0: It's hard.
1: Oh, well, it's not easy.
0: Sabalenka, out.
1: Yeah, but I mean, we talked about his angle on this.
0: I mean, God, this is the year that YouTube could have won. At Roland Garros.
1: That's what I'm saying. Thank you. So you had it.
0: No, what? Well, you said, I asked you before the show, is there any sport you can't geez. Do? And Tube thought about it and he goes, you know, JMO, no, I can do them all. And then I did the Bo Jackson quiz and I said, do you know Bo Jackson? And he heard the name. And he said, well, what NFL team did he play for? And he missed but came close and then didn't know the baseball team. And do you know the university he went to?
2: No.
0: Okay.
1: This is kind of hard trivia here, Frank. I mean,
0: kind of easy.
1: You're not going to Mr. Mike's.
2: No.
0: I'm going to warn you today on kind of easy trivia. You better be skating with your head up.
1: And you're coming to play today,
0: to something other than Oilers.
1: All the other shows you've been doing and filling in for Dustin Nielsen, it's just been good enough. But now you're taking it to whole new levels today.
0: Absolutely. You're really, you're kinda, not content anymore.
1: No, you're just...

0: football in social media video. Now, thank you to, was he talking to an actual ball? I'm very fascinated with his career arc. I told you off air, Dave, that I'm going to be very intrigued in his broadcasting.
1: Thank Pete Carroll profusely, as he should.
0: Yeah, yeah. I'm going to retweet the thank you football video right now, actually. It's got a lot of...
1: undersized quarterback.
0: Mm-hmm.
1: Great mobility.
0: Super Bowl champion, two-time NFC champion, 10 Pro Bowls.
1: Hall of Famer.
0: 16th all-time in passing yards. Yeah. Like, on his day, he was...
1: He was the man. Let Russ cook.
0: But I'm very excited for his CBS.
1: Are you excited?
0: I am so excited.
1: Is he going to be the kind of guy who, as soon as someone loses a quarterback, and that always happens, and they need a steady veteran who can come in.
0: He'll take the headset off.
1: Right.
0: Yeah.
1: Guys, I'm not in next weekend. I'm not in next weekend.
0: Set.
1: Yep. He'll be that Philip Rivers and a deal comes back.
0: Yeah, I wonder if we get Riv again, hey?
1: He's got to be. No. Well, he's done.
0: Well, that's what he said before. I would hope that maybe he's one of those guys that just keeps coming back and coming back and coming back. 780-218-9999, Paris Jewelers inbox. This is where you can text. Nasty Chat humming along as well. I know a lot of people talking about Dustin's color commentator. Luke Wilson again, yeah. But I see the joke in here.
1: Well, fill me in.
0: I think Rip City Step was taking color to a different...
1: Got it.
0: So it's a bit of a tongue-in-cheek there.
1: Yes,
0: we'll be back with YouTube Trev's Trade of the Day just after the 6:30 sports update. 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
1: Self-indulgent?
0: Whatever. Well, okay. Yeah. Hey, you leave me hosting the show. I guess I'll eventually do whatever I want here. 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
3: Hey, good morning. We do have some work on northbound 75th Street at 98th Ave. Left lane's blocked through there, so stay right and expect some delays. We're getting reports now that 118th Ave is closed between 34th and 38th Street. No real delays to warn you about just yet around the Capital Region. Volume obviously light on roads that are in pretty good shape. 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

0: 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Few texts coming in the Paris Jewelers inbox, 780-218-9999. We'll get to YouTube trade of the day coming up here in a matter of minutes. Are Keyshawn Johnson and Sam Emlis going to win me my CFL Fantasy LT? That's a great question, Rip. Ooh. We'll get to that in Fired Up here later on this hour. But I don't mind those picks. Emlis with the National, Keyshawn Johnson. The only problem with this is with the rough riders offense is it's spread out a lot. So mm-hmm. I don't mind the picks. A
1: lot of tools.
0: Didn't get those two guys last night, but I did have them high on the board. Tief says, go, Knicks. Go. So Atif is on the bandwagon. Love to see it there.
1: Texted exactly as you read it.
0: Go was capitalized, Knicks, and then go had an exclamation point. Mm-hmm. Retired bowler Ryan. Can the ES Lions 2013?

0: Well,
1: he's going to be. I said to you before the show,
0: he's going to be just good
1: described,
0: enough.
1: He was described by somebody, and I love this description. Russell Wilson gives off the vibes of a youth pastor.
0: Yep.
1: And yep. Just let in your mind.
0: And
1: imagine,
0: that's nothing saying bad against you. I mean, but it's
1: well-meaning.
0: Yeah.
1: A bit overzealous. Trying too hard.
0: He'll turn the chair around and sit on it backwards.
1: Yes.
0: And really connect with you.
1: Yeah. Yeah. Who's he on that panel with? Is it Bill Cowher? And I'm trying to think who else he's got on there. On the CBS panel. Isn't that James Brown as the host? James Brown, Bill Cowher. Come on, Dave.
0: He'll be joining the NFL Today pregame show. He will work alongside James Brown, analysts Nate Burleson and Bill Cowher.
1: Yeah. Nate Burleson's really good. Canadian.
0: Yeah, well, a little Canadian content there. Yeah,
1: never heard of CanCon.
0: Yeah, well, and that is one out of the three, right?
1: So correct, it is.
0: Right there. Charles says, Caius Green Machine, throwback to... I can give you a little Caius there. I don't mind that. Smart pick there, Troll. Maybe we'll spin that one for you a little later on in the program. But get your text in, 780-218-9999. Love this beat. What's the name of the song? Chris the Plumber. YouTube Trev love that beat as well. It's just a bed.

0: YouTube Trev's trade of the day. Trade of the day.
1: That song.
0: YouTube Trev gets his way. So you said you're acquiring today.
2: Ruin a franchise. Yes,
1: acquiring.
0: Now he'll say the trade.
1: I'm making.
0: We'll discuss it, and then he will erect a poll in the YouTube nasty chat. So if you're watching this morning, you know how it goes. If you aren't on YouTube, you can always pop over and have your say on YouTube Trev's trade of the day and vote on the trade coming up.
1: Yes. I love erecting them polls, baby.
2: Yes, you do.
0: You sure do.
2: Take it away, Bo.
1: So after looking at yesterday's trade, I just open up my tab here. I'm second and third for Owen Tippett.
0: Well, do a victory lap.
1: After thinking, like, there's no way the Flyers would do that. It would have to be a first and third, this is the sure.
0: As we've said, you're on the right side of the experiment. You've been on the wrong side. This is all just an exercise.
1: It makes sense why it was a 70% success rate yesterday's trade, but... Because I'm trying to evaluate today's trade, and I'm like, I have to. So what I'm offering today will be the same as yesterday, but I'm not getting as good of a player. That's why I was just like,
0: okay,
1: looking at it, I'm like, no, it would have to be a first and a third to acquire Owen Tippett yesterday. But whatever. That's yesterday. Today is today, and we are trading for a winger. He's a left shot. He's a center. Shoots left, center left. He's a center left.
0: Okay.
1: So he can play both.
2: You've clearly done your work. That's good.
1: Well, he does both, JMO.
2: Okay.
0: Multi-tool.
2: Five tool guy.
1: Yeah, and so we're continuing the trend this week. It's a rumor mill week, and I've seen a few rumors on this player as of late, and this player is, the theme this week is skilled wingers for the most part. This guy is another skilled player. He had an off season, and I think that's why.
0: What off season?
1: That's actually good.
0: Anyway,
1: A little bit of an off season compared to his year prior, where it was kind of a coming out party for him. He's out east.
2: How old? How old?
1: He is 23 years old.
2: Okay, so front end of his career.
1: Yeah, so a lot of upside here, but he had a pretty good year. I think if you asked him the following year, he'd be like, my next season is going to be even better. I'm going to build from that. But as we see, sometimes players, they have great years and they follow it up with great years. So that's why there is this, he needs this change of scenery. There is a little bit of that narrative on this player that I was starting to see. We are trading the Oilers 2026 second.
2: Yeah.
1: And third, which is exactly what we traded yesterday, for center / left winger Kent Johnson of the Columbus Blue Jackets.
2: So
1: obviously a lot of potential here.
2: He didn't get Werenski.
1: Former fifth overall pick back in 2021.
2: Yep.
1: He scored a Michigan goal, so he's got that skill. Skill. He's got confidence.
0: Former Wolverine as well, yeah.
1: Yeah, and he actually did that as a rookie, which is just extremely impressive. So 2 years ago, 24 goals, 33 assists, good enough for 57 points in 68 games played. Blue Jackets fans, management, they're like, okay, yes, this is going to be great. But then he follows it up with 7 goals, 15 assists, 22 points. So,
0: you're banking on the rebound of the rebound here.
1: Banking on that. And we have seen that before. I look to Dylan Cousins of the Buffalo Sabres. He had a pretty monster season. A few years ago, he came out with 70 points, followed it up with not that great of a season, and then another pretty mediocre season, gets traded to Ottawa, and it looks like he's found his game a little bit more there. So I think that follows or goes for Kent Johnson in this case as well. A second and a third might get it done. I like to think that would at least get their interest. But I think he would be a player that would help this team. I think there is upside for the Kent Johnson for sure. I think he could be like a 60-point player. He was almost a 60-point player 2 years ago. Obviously he's got a little bit more experience now, but for whatever reason, just wasn't working for him. I know there he was healthy scratched a few times this season as well, playing in the bottom six. I don't think that role really fits him. So I know he's a center, but like I said, he can play left as well.
2: Any physicality in him.
1: And that's the thing.
0: Well, they call him big.
1: Not too much. He's not physical. He's not known for his physical play.
2: 170 pounds.
1: Yeah.
2: And I rarely believe height and weight.
0: That's why they call him Big Johnson. It's like calling a big guy tiny.
2: Thank you.
1: Yeah. So Kent Johnson, I think he's going to get traded. I don't know. He probably has one more season at Columbus.
0: The name's bubbled up, though, as you mentioned. This is kind of the theme here.

0: if he, and it'll be interesting to see if he follows up, you know, his last season with a similar season, then I think he most definitely will get traded. So they might keep him around for one more season just to see. But if not, I wouldn't be mad if the Oilers went to try to acquire a player like this.
1: Former Trail smoke eater, Dave. Three seasons with Trail as well. Trev went over the numbers there.
2: It has a name. Smoke eaters game a couple of years ago in Penticton.
1: Yeah.
2: Love them smoke eaters.
1: Troll says, smokies. I'd do that trade. Not sure Columbus would. Yeah. RCN says underpay. That's where we're at. But again, this is assuming Columbus would.
0: Yeah.
1: I think you're going to get a good number again today.
0: For sure, yeah, probably.
2: Oh, yeah, that's a crowd pleaser.
0: I mean, 76 games played, 22 points. Like, that's not, you know, if...
1: You're buying low here.
0: Yeah, for sure. And if I'm contacting the Blue Jackets, be like, oh, look, guys, I'm sorry, but this is a risk for me. Why would I want to give you more, you know? So yeah, there is that argument for the Oilers side of things, but then Columbus could bounce back and be like, well, he did have almost 60 points the year prior, so... it would be interesting to see how that would unfold, but I think it's a decent ask, but you probably would have to give up a little bit more. But that is the trade of the day. Kent Johnson, I think there's a lot of potential there, though. I would bet on him to have a bounce back.
1: All right, Trev's going to erect the poll in the YouTube Nasty Chat. You can vote there. Once again, assuming Columbus signs off, would you pull the trigger from an Oilers point of view? I think the numbers are going to be quite good on this one, so we'll see. He'll have that poll up in a matter of minutes. Kent Johnson out of Columbus. The Oilers will be shipping, once again, the picks.
0: 2026, second and third.
1: Second and third in 26. So you can vote YouTube Nasty Chat right now. And we'll see if the Oilers...
2: Is it both picks in 26 or was it one in 27?
0: Both in 26.
2: Okay.
1: For Kent Big Johnson,
2: yes,
1: as they call him. I mean, you think of the shirts we could make then, right?
2: You have a thrash them right in the back here.
1: Yeah, I mean, it just all writes itself there. So that's YouTube Trev's trade of the day. All part of off-season. What off-season for GCL Diesel? Prepares the diesel engine components around from turbochargers to injectors, fuel pumps to sensors. They are the critical engine component experts proud to serve Edmonton, Northern Alberta area for over 50 years. The poll is up. Mm-hmm. I'm going to vote right now. Oh, interesting. I love those early numbers. They're just kind of all over the place. 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
2: Oh, I so want to tell the story of how we arrived at the Dunia, but I can't.
1: You know, we could, but we could redact it, right? Like, we could have kind of a...
2: Yeah, I guess we could. Or maybe we do that on a post-show show.
1: You'd say, here's the story, and then redact it.
2: And then just...
1: And then at the end, that's the story. And then that'd be it.
2: Yes.
1: You can follow on Twitter, at the Dunia, for all of your updates on the league as a whole. But we did our draft last night. Once again, pen and paper, spreadsheets. Special thanks to Commissioner Matty Iwanek for printing all this out and being so diligent with all the packets and everything. The war room was a-buzzing last night down at Refinery Grill. Lots of people. Don Metz in attendance.
2: Do you want to thank the management at the Refinery Grill?
1: Well, the management, the staff, the servers, you want to talk about chicken tenders.
2: Okay.
1: Great sauce, delicious fries, and a couple of cold ones as well as the war room. You know, you want to kind of keep lubricated a bit.
2: They do that in the pros, Eric.
1: But the Birmingham Barracudas, which is the team that I manage, defending champions, we were in win now mode last year.
2: Mm-hmm.
1: And we made some trades we had to do to get it over the line. And we got the chip, we got the ring. But it left us with one pick in the first two rounds. And it was fourth overall in the first round and nothing in the second. So the San Antonio Texans and the Sacramento Goldminers really loading up in the first couple of rounds. McCord also trading away some picks. He's in the Shreveport Pirates. So two teams had a lot of picks early. Two teams had a lot of picks later in the draft. We'll more on this in the
2: Dark
1: hangout,
2: horse.
1: Actually.
2: Yeah, Dark horse.
1: Yeah. Hangout today is myself, Lucas, my brother.
2: Yes.
1: He's the manager of the Texans, Maddie and Tommy, but we'll be going over the draft as well. But here's my roster as it stands, Dave. And,
2: right.
1: And we can make one roster switch prior to tonight's kickoff.
2: Let me just get a fresh piece of paper.
1: And again, I'm looking for either a letter grade or a percentile. I mean, however you want. Or out of 5, out of 10, out of 100. So I went quarterback. My first pick, 12th overall, Davis Alexander. Or actually, first pick here is where I went, 4th overall. I went Canadian.
2: Okay, so start again. What?
1: Fourth overall.
2: Okay, fourth overall.
1: In my Canadian spot, out of your Montreal Alouette.
2: Yes.
1: Tyson Philpott.
2: Ooh. Okay. I like that a lot.
1: Canadian content is, it means a lot. And there's a lot.
2: I've heard.
1: Well, yes. We've gone past the days where they're just linemen. And in this league, when you have a Canadian spot, you need that talent there. And you also need some depth to back it up. So Tyson Philpott, fourth overall in my Canadian slot. I then didn't pick till 12th overall.
2: Okay.
1: I figured I might as well go quarterback, might as well stack it up, Davis Alexander. Philpott's quarterback. Now, hopefully, if they can both stay healthy, expecting big things out of that deal. That's a great deal. Yes, but all things considered. Then back-to-back picks. So 13th overall, running back, James Butler.
2: Okay.
1: Yep. BC Lions.
2: Yes.
1: Outstanding fantasy season last year. Again, I'm kind of chasing some wind here, but hopefully that continues out in BC. Yep. Electric offense, and he is certainly a big part of that. Let's see here. 12th, 13th. I then picked at 28. And I kind of went. Thing is, I left receivers late, which may be something that hurts me in the end. But I went with the Saskatchewan Roughriders defense special teams.
2: Okay.
1: It's a chaotic defense. They cause turnovers.
2: They're disruptive, Eric. That's a term we like to use.
1: And with the special teams, James Letcher Jr. now in the fold as a returner.
2: Okay.
1: Young, fun. They've gone away from Mario Elford. So went with the Saskatchewan Roughriders defense special teams at 28.
2: Okay.
1: Then at 29th overall, finally went to the receiver spot from your Edmonton Elks.
2: And what's the number on this? This is
1: 29th overall. 29th.

0: He's going to be fired up. I think where this team is heading, I just like the vibe with Austin Mack. Fresh scenery, reuniting with an old quarterback. So Austin Mack, my WR1 as it stands. That was 29th overall.
1: Okay.
0: And I'm just looking at the numbers here. I then picked 37th overall. Back to the receiver spot, Reggie Begelton. Now, I do believe he's a little banged up, but still
1: veteran.
0: Thought very highly of in Calgary.

0: Sorry.
1: 21st overall.
0: 21st overall.
1: So I got my two, in order, Ricky.
0: My two quarterbacks, Davis Alexander, Vernon Adams Jr. I doubt both of them will play the full 18, but I'm figuring as long as they don't overlap with whatever time off they might have, that's a good quarterback stack there. So VAJ 21.
1: Yeah.
0: I had Begelton 37th. Then at 38 overall, Shamar Bridges out of the Hamilton Tiger Cats. Pass happy offense, a lot of weaponry there. They don't really have anything for a running game. Bo's going to be tossing that rock around. Shamar Bridges is a favorite target of his.
1: As we say.
0: Slinging the rock.
1: Yeah, yeah.
0: So Shamar Bridges. So my three starting receivers as it stands, Mac, Begelton, Bridges. Not sexy. Not some of the higher end.
1: It's safe. I'll give you that.
0: Yeah.
1: It's a safe trio of receivers.
0: Right.
1: Do I see a breakout in there? No, but, you know.
0: Yeah.
1: I'm your friend.
0: Thank you. 38th overall, Shamar Bridges.
1: Mm-hmm.
0: Now, I want to make sure. So then I went 44th overall, Rene Paradis, Bird of Paradise, out of the Calgary Stampeders, kicker, veteran kicker again. Jose Maltos Diaz was off the board at this time. I really wanted him. Castillo was off the board, really wanted him, but I settled on Rene Paradis.
1: Safe.
0: It's safe. He will put up points. Then filling out the bench, 45th overall, Stevie Scott III, running back out of Montreal.
1: Yeah.
0: Won't be playing tonight, I do believe. A little banged up, but this is a pick for the future. So I think James Butler and Stevie Scott, I think that's a good, decent running back room there.
1: Yeah.
0: And then I filled it out with receivers. My final three picks, 48th, 49th, and 52. I went Alexander Hollins out of Montreal.
1: Mm-hmm.
0: I went Dell Duncan Busby, Canadian, out of Saskatchewan.
1: That is a spectacular name. Spectacular.
0: No Mitch Picton in Regina. He retired.
1: Yes.
0: Ajo suspended.
1: Mm-hmm.
0: They're crying out for Canadians in that, and they have depth, but I see him having an elevated role in that receiving room. So Dell Duncan Busby, 49th, and then 52nd overall, Stanley Berryhill out of BC. So I kind of finished it off with like some twos, maybe a three in there in terms of receivers on the respective teams. But I think that's decent depth on the bench. So there you have it. Again, I couldn't do much. I was left. I mean, Maddie had all these picks in the beginning and he was worried. He got in his head too much. He says, I don't like this. I said, you've got a king's ransom and picks to start the draft. If you want, here's Matt's roster, and I won't go over, you know, where they're selected.
1: Just give me the top.
0: He's got Fajardo quarterback.
1: Yeah, okay.
0: His receivers are Keandre Smith, Keyshawn Johnson, and Tyler Snead. I love Snead as a fantasy
1: player. Yes. Yeah.
0: Justin Rankin, who I really wanted as my RB1. He got Rankin. He's got Brady Oliveira in his Canadian spot, so two good running backs there. He's got the Stamps defense special teams and Sergio Castillo
1: as his kicker.
0: The kicking duty. His bench is Justin McInnes, Greg Bell, Jake Herslow, Ontario Wilson, and Josh Cephas out of your Edmonton Elks. This was the flyer pick. So he's hoping.
1: So why is he in his head? Like, why is he?
0: Because it's Matt.
1: Oh, I don't like this.
0: It was very interesting to watch. I mean, you give him all the opportunity in the world, and he overthinks it, right?
1: I worked 9.5 years with him, yes.
0: The San Antonio Texans, my brother Lucas, Chad Kelly. Check out this receiving room. Keon Hatcher, Kenny Lawler, Geno Lewis. He's then got Dedrick Mills in the running back spot. Samuel Emelis as your Canadian.
1: Okay, that's good. Again, we'll come back to the quarterback.
0: Montreal defense special teams, Jose Maltos Diaz, the kicker.
1: Which Chad Kelly are we getting?
0: Well, a Chad Kelly, again, with no real backfield. I mean, they moved away from Spencer Brown. They've got a lot of, and now they'll probably run the ball. I mean, but a lot of unknowns there in their backfield. So you're right. Which Chad Kelly do we get?
1: Hasn't played in a long time.
0: I know. There's a bit of risk there, but when he's on, he's on.
1: Sure.
0: Luke's bench is Bo Levi Mitchell, Nick Dembski, Makai Polk, Johnny Augustine, and Jalen Philpott. And then if you want McCord's team, Trevor Harris, Damonte Coxey. I wanted him to. Justin Hardy, Tim White, who I believe is a sneaky good axe to grind going to Winnipeg. Never got the respect in Hamilton. You know what I mean? So he's moving on. He's going to be pissed off. AJ Ouellette is his running back. Nathan Rourke. McCord had the first overall pick. He chose Rourke as his Canadian.
1: And you would as a Vancouver guy.
0: I don't know anybody out there, if you are taking part in the CFL.ca drafts, who didn't go Rourke number one. Was there anybody out there? You could make a case for Brady Oliveira because he's Canadian, but you don't Rourke was

0: the play. Consensus number one across all boards. He's then got Hamilton special teams, defense, and Mark Leggio as the kicker. His bench is Keon Julian Grant, Clark Barnes, Kevin Mittal, Spencer Brown, and Travis Thies.
1: Ah.
0: So looking first blush here, Dave. I mean, you give me a B minus?
1: Yeah.
0: C plus?
1: I would be, I like it. I would go into this with a moderate level of confidence. Do I think this is going to take you to a back-to-back? I don't see it.
0: I'm going to have to make some moves.
1: Yeah.
0: Yeah.
1: So what I would say, Eric, and you've been at this a long time, stay nimble. Don't fall in love.
0: I think
1: with any player.
0: And I think the key is early this season.
1: I'll go C plus, but nudging to a B minus, okay. But you're going to have to make some moves.
0: But I think over the first 2 weeks, yeah. Since there's only 3 games in week one and 3 games in week two, you do have to be a little patient.
1: Shame on CFL.
0: Well, come on. Look, I said, I think a couple weeks ago, I did have beef with it.
1: Yes, I know you
0: not,
1: did.
0: But I also understand it. Two things can be correct there. You have to understand that there is this world event going on.
1: And I love the reporter, and I've had a long history with and a good one.
0: But what's
1: he complains about? I don't know.
0: Where's his mind at here? You got to understand why. You may not like it, but you got to understand it.
1: Dunya?
0: The pursuit of the Dunya is on. It is live, and it all starts tonight. Hamilton at home to Montreal. The only thing it's just my receiving room. I'm a little.
1: This is fantasy sports in its purest form.
0: Fantasy and reality. Yeah.
1: It's the way our founding fathers wanted it to be.
0: Andre from Calgary says, so fired up for the start of the CFL season. 3 exclamation points. Hey, you know what? I'll give you a conch for that one. Why not here?
1: How many games into this before we start questioning? Because it's next year that most of the big changes take place, right? In terms of goalposts?
0: Yeah, yeah.
1: Okay.
0: Yeah.
1: So what is the first change that Stuart Johnson announced, with all the changes that he announced, that we're going to bitch about? Play clock? Like, what's the thing that's going to get old CFL person? I don't care.
0: Like, I think it'll be the kicking ass because it's the most glaring one. Like, I don't think people are going to focus too much on the... There might be an instance where it comes to conversation where you're like, oh...
1: You know, it won't take long, Eric.
0: No, we love to complain. Yeah, it's Canadian League, and we love to complain about ourselves. Jamming says, LTE Mac is a sneaky good late pick. I'm suspecting he has a great season. As am I. Thank you very much. LTE, who went 1-3 in your draft? Well, it was Nathan Rourke, first overall. It was Brady Oliveira, second overall. And third overall was Keon Hatcher Sr. out of the BC Lions. So we didn't have the full Canadian. Last year, we had the first 5 picks were all Canadians. This year, it was 3 out of 4 that were Canadians. So... it just goes the importance of having good Canadian talent.
1: And, if I may, speaks to the quality of Canadian players now.
0: Absolutely. That's just it. As
1: if
0: I said,
1: you go back to Dunia's, how old now?
0: Well, this is the 11th season, and I remember in the first, like, it was slim pickings in terms of, you know, high-end offensive talent in that Canadian spot.
1: Indeed it was.
0: It was a little tougher. You were getting, who is that Red Blacks?
1: Truhorn.
0: Yeah, who is that Red Blacks receiver, too, that played for a long time?
1: Sinopoli. Brad Sinopoli.
0: He was always a high
1: pick.
0: And
1: you couldn't go through a broadcast without them telling you, you know, he used to play quarterback.
0: Oh, well, yes. But I don't think you would even get drafted last night. If you know what I mean? That goes to show. Some other text, 780-218-9999. Lucas says, teams on opposite sidelines. I can't stand that rule change. that'll be the one.
1: That's a sneaky good irritation. And that's always been the case in Edmonton.
0: Yeah. Chris Dixon says, don't know if you're doing I Got Beef today. We are at around 7:30. But I Got Beef with the CFL Fantasy Platform.
1: Can I tell you my Alfred Payton story from playing the Renegades?
0: Please.
1: Teams on the same sideline?
0: Yeah. Well,
1: so we're playing in Ottawa.
0: Yeah.
1: Playing the Renegades. Your Ottawa Renegades. Dan Crowley at the controls for the Renegades. Joe Pow, the head coach.
0: Dan Crowley.
1: A throwing Samoan. Play ends. Alfred Payton had, you know, chasing down receiver, running back, ends up in the Renegades bench. We look down, and there is a fracas. Swack is into it with not one, not two, but he's taking on a number of Renegades. And so a bunch of people, and I'm sort of in between the benches, right?

0: It's in Ottawa. And you can hear him quite clearly say, there's some young guy on the Renegades, right, who doesn't know that he's bitten off one of the greatest CFL defensive players in recent history, who is on his way to a Hall of Fame career, who has an impressive resume. And they're jawing, and Swack all of a sudden starts reciting his career accomplishments. And I'm the outstanding defensive player, and all of a sudden you see guys going, let him go. Just backing away. So it's smacked like he's addressing all of these young Renegades who have no clue.
1: He's just rifling like, off his resume. Do you know who I am?
0: Yeah. Oh, it was great.
1: Calling the Amishman, Brad Sinopoli used to be a quarterback. Wow. Did you also know Craig Berube is from Kalahoo? Hell of a text, calling the Amishman. That goes on to the mantle here.
0: Racket.
1: Royal Pizza text of the day. Of course, best text
0: still
1: of the day gets you
0: making
1: $20 to Royal Pizza. You can check them out today, royalpizza.ca, or pop into one of their 14 locations in and around the Edmonton area. So I'm feeling good. Feeling very excited. Should. Of course, we'll have more on this in the Hangout today, 9 to 11, here on Edmonton Sports Talk. That's Fired Up for Jemco Fireplaces. And that does it for the opening hour of the Nielsen Show. 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Hour two on the way, we'll be joined by Bruce Boudreaux coming up just after the top of the hour. His thoughts on the Stanley Cup final. Coop getting the Jack Adams. We'll have his thoughts there from a former coach and all the coaching. I mean, rough finishing a close second and then the rest. So all of his thoughts from the Stanley Cup final. Play Alberta Early Bird coming up at around 7:20. We'll take a look to tonight's hockey game, game two between the Hurricanes and Golden Knights from Raleigh. I got beef. Chris, I will read your beef, but if you have any more beefs, send them in, 780-218-9999, and we'll get beefy at around 7:30, and that's all before Reed Wilkins from the smash hit Reed Wilkins Show. That's 3 to 6 Monday to Friday here on EST alongside Jason Milne. He joins us for his weekly hit at around 7:40, 7:45. Let's get to a sports update here with YouTube Trev. And it's very special because you can join him this summer for the best trip of his life. 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It's Dave Jamieson in for Dustin Nielsen, who's got the call tomorrow night down in Calgary. Lieutenant Eric here with you as well. It's the Nielsen Show, coming to you live from the Popeyes Louisiana Kitchen Studio, brought to you by Weiss Johnson.
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4: On the diamond, the Riverhawks down the Victoria Harbor Cats 13-11, while in the majors, the Blue Jays dropped their fourth straight 7-3 in Atlanta. In basketball, the Stingers fell 87-86 to Brampton in the CEBL, while New York beat San Antonio 105-95 in Game 1 of the NBA Finals. And Tampa Bay's John Cooper is the NHL's Coach of the Year.
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6: Our neighborhood's so nice this year. Oh, look at that.
7: Is that a waterfall feature?
6: Wow, that looks not great.
7: It's kind of making a mess. Oh no, that's not a feature.
8: Edmonton and waterfalls?

0: Yeah, I mean, I thought it was exciting. I thought it was a battle of two giants, and let's see who is the bigger giant, so to speak. Both of them, Vegas coming off a six-game winning streak, Carolina winning 12 out of 13, and, you know, a game that goes down to the wire, a lot of elite changes. And but you know what? I really believe that the better team won, and the more I watched the game, the more I said that I don't know if Carolina can win the Cup against this Vegas team because they've got too many weapons. They play a different game than Carolina has seen this
1: year. Bruce, I'm sorry to interrupt. I have to stop you. There's something with your mic. It's maybe not on, or you're talking into it. You're very distant. Very distant. So maybe if...
0: Well, I'm in Hershey. But,
2: well played.
0: I don't know what to do. What am I supposed to do?
1: Okay, but maybe we can just try to reconnect. Well, we'll get you out, and we'll just send you back in. Maybe that'll help. I don't know. If you've got your team of engineers around, too, maybe they can... It just sounds like you're speaking into mic 2 instead of the usual mic 1. We'll reconnect with Bruce there.
3: Did he say he was in Hershey?
1: With the billets, right, and the whole, right, bit there. But okay, if you have any, and I don't, like, I mean, I'm out of the wrestling game. If you have any wrestling questions for Bruce as well, I know all of you kind of have a little thing for that. So if you have any questions you want Bruce to answer from a wrestling point of view, feel free to get those in on the YouTube Nasty Chat as well right now, or in the Paris Jewelers inbox, 780-218-9999. Yeah, I was trying to pull what he was kind of saying there, but it was a little too... Mm-hmm. Again, I think it was just, it seemed like it was a different mic, or the mic wasn't on, or something along those lines, speaking into the computer mic or something. So hopefully we can get him back. And I mean, if not, you had the levels juiced, hey? I mean, that was as good as we were going to get from our side of things, so... we'll see. Let me know when he's reconnected there, and we'll get back in. But, I mean, Rod Brind'Amour, mm-hmm, is going to have them. I mean, it's no days off with him. These are two, I know we're going to talk about Jack Adams with Bruce as well, but yeah, these are two coaches that are extremely dialed in, attention to detail, all those things. And we talked a little earlier on today, like, this is probably a 1-1 going back to Vegas, I would think.
3: Yes, I would fully expect. I'm not going to be surprised. The only surprise will be if Vegas were to take two out of there, and I don't think that they're capable of that.
1: Jill says, see, only when Dave is on will this music be played. I love it. That was a little Caius. Yes. Well, it's also when I'm doing this.
3: Caius,
1: yeah, yeah, yeah, yeah. Like, just a peek behind the curtain here. Mm-hmm. You do have access to the board. You can play some like Tom does if you want.
3: No, I don't want to.
1: Hit a hotkey if you'd like. But yeah, any other requests?
3: Don't see the need.
4: Just before he joins again, I don't think we'll be able to salvage. Like, I think that's probably because...
1: I'm
4: not the most tech savvy.
1: No. And we've done it all on our side of the level. So well, you want to... Is he still trying to get back in then? Okay, yeah, we'll give Bruce a little time here. Hopefully he gets it. I know he's got the esteemed team of engineers, his wife.
3: Any of the 9 billets?
1: Yeah, somebody can probably figure it out. Easy question. Brandon from Windsor says, ask him what his favorite era of wrestling is. We can go there too. More of a general question. Looks like he's ready to go. Okay, Bruce, give us a mic check. 1-2.
0: 1-2-3. 1-2-3.
3: Oh, I love it with the echo.
1: He got the echo off here. Kate, try one more time.
0: 1-2-3, 1-2-3.
1: Yeah, we'll take it, man. We'll take it. Again, just your thoughts on game one, as you were saying.
0: I just thought it was a great game, but I thought as the game went on for Carolina than they faced in the first 3 series, I thought Vegas was the better team.
1: And thoughts ahead of tonight of game 2. Rod Brind'Amour is going to get them dialed in. We were talking, I mean, Vegas takes 1. You're kind of got house money tonight. But you'd like a firm response, I guess, from Carolina.
0: Yeah, well, yeah. Carolina's going to have to play better. But the biggest thing is the Aho line has got to play better. I mean, they need a better scoring threat. They got goals from their third and fourth line last game. It's not going to happen every game against Vegas. So they need their top 2 lines playing their top, you know, like the top 2 lines. And I think Vegas

0: into on The Simpsons. I cranked my volume to the max.
1: It's still,
0: I'd rather have the quiet than like the garbledy audio, I guess. You can still, it's just a little.
2: That would have been something.
3: Got to admit, though, you know, guys, and I don't want to get dwell on this, but if we went to open the phones, there's nothing like cell phone interruption when a guy, when a person's calling into a sports
0: terrible
3: show.
0: Terrible reception from some people.
2: That would have been something to guide him through the settings on his laptop.
0: I was not prepared to do that on the fly here.
3: Next time we do that, Bruce, can we just get you to open up?
0: Yeah.
3: Slide the finger over. What are you on a Mac? What are you on a Mac, Bruce?
2: He's like, what do you want from me? He said.
3: Command V. Just command V. Yeah.
0: Well, there have been technical issues with him before, but his wife would be in the room. Or like he has a team of engineers there that know what's going on. So he must have just been kind of flying solo today. But it's just another chapter in the legendary hits of Bruce Boudreaux right here on the Nielsen Show.
3: Yes.
0: And of course, I mean, he gave us the Lesnar walk there as well. I mean, he was getting really hyped up about that. See, it's all wrestling with him. We should talk wrestling first and then get to the hockey afterwards.
3: Bruce, do you have a minute to talk about the NHL?
0: Stanley Cup final,
3: okay,
0: I mean, if you want.
3: Must,
0: yeah, if we must.
3: We must.
0: Bruce Boudreaux, big Brock Lesnar mark. Amazing. That comes in from Spruce Grove Corey. 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Yeah, I mean, everybody loves the Attitude Era. 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Just taking a look at some of the EST specials already live. Elks start with a W. We discussed that yesterday.
3: We did.
0: Saying a win down in Ottawa on Saturday. That's boosted to plus 160. So good value there. I don't mind them for that opening road win down in Ottawa. Spurs back on top. Victor Wembanyama to win finals MVP and Spurs minus 1.5 on the series handicap. That's been boosted to plus 234. And CFL teaser week one. Ty Cats plus 6.5. That's tonight against the Alouettes. Blue Bombers plus 4.5 on the road in Calgary tomorrow. And the Elks plus 6.5. That's boosted to plus 217. So great value there. You can get in on all those. Matt and Jay's big play of the game. Elks money line, game total 45 plus points. And Justin Rankin, 97 plus combined rushing and receiving yards. That's boosted to plus 342. So great EST specials right now on the page. Trev, I will glance to you for a second, taking a look at game two tonight. Hurricanes at home to the Golden Knights. Do you like a player prop here in terms of a goal, point, or otherwise?
2: Yeah, I was just thinking about it. I don't remember the last time Mitch Marner scored a goal, so I looked it up, and it was against the Anaheim Ducks. It was the last time he scored a goal. So
3: really?
2: I'm going
0: Mitch
2: Marner. Big Mitch.
0: Big game Mitch.
2: He makes his appearance. Well, he obviously played in game one, but gets on the score sheet with a goal tonight against the Hurricanes.
0: Okay, Mitch Marner, you heard it there, with a goal tonight. You can go to playalberta.ca once again, or download the app and make it easy for yourself. Mitch Marner for that goal is plus 199. So you can ride on that today for your Play Alberta early bird bet of the day. Coming up later this hour, we got I Got Beef at just after 7:30. I know it was a Chris Dixon had the I Got Beef for CFL Fantasy. We'll get to that. Of course, you know where this is going.
3: I mean,
0: a lot of people have beefs with their league everything on CFL.ca, so we'll get to that. I think that's a general beef. We'll also be going around the room with some beefs as well. And if you have any, 780-218-9999, or in the nasty chat as well. Rookie says, Bruce just gave us the biggest hit, guys. He's phoning from inside a void. That is the Edmonton Oilers. Bruce will be the next coach of your Edmonton Oilers. I don't know how you reached that conclusion, but...

0: Real pizza text of the day. Bruce Boudreaux's phone is brought to you by the CFL.ca IT department. That comes in from the rookie. Great play there, rookie.
1: Rack that one.
0: Norm's got to be.
1: Bruce sounded great.
0: Well, you know, I would take the distance speaking over the garbled. We've had some really bad audio. And as you mentioned, sometimes the open line, I mean, who's to say his phone would have been better? But let's get to I Got Beef. Reed Wilkins is going to join us a little later on this hour to go over the Elks and anything else that pops up in his mind. I'm sure he'll have a beef as well, as he normally does for his regular Thursday hit. But I Got Beef, if you have a beef, 780-218-9999 or in the YouTube nasty chat as well. Norm says, I got beef. Did Dusty not leave you the password to all the songs? Eyes is getting old. There is a treasure trove of hits hiding in that computer. Well, Norm, to be honest, and to take you behind the curtain.
1: Yep,
0: I don't play the AI on this. I know you're a big AI fan, Norm. You know, all the I have been playing Club Beat Loop remixes from the vault. I don't hear you complimenting on that. I am pulling things out of the treasure trove, albeit though in a different sense. So I have played the AI song a couple of times. There are various variations of the AI songs. There's these eyes, which Dustin never normally plays.
1: And so, with the Guess Who coming back through town?
0: Well, yes, like this. This never gets played regularly. I've been playing this a little bit. I've been playing the Eyes remix, the Jay Woodcroft Eyes remix. Sure. Here's this one.
2: We're trying to use our eyes. Using our eyes.
0: Really regularly played when Dusty comes in. So, it's Norm, it's a little different from what you're used to. I get it. When Dustin's in here, everybody likes the familiarity. But yeah, no, there's no passwords. There's no password to all the song folder or whatever the case is, but it's a little different.
1: Dustin doesn't have us on a pitch count.
0: No.
1: You know, like he leaves, he says, guys, do the show as you would do the show.
0: Yeah. So.
1: Right.
0: Now Norm says, I love the remixes. Well, you know, I don't know if you know what you love there, Norm. You're kind of all over the map here. But I do love you. Chris Dixon from earlier. Don't know if you're doing I Got Beef today, but I Got Beef, the CFL Fantasy platform.
1: Okay, start there.
0: Ruined our draft last night. Garbage, he says. Skipped picks. Multiple people to pick the same player. I've seen that. Wouldn't load all the players for selection. A terrible experience. I love the CFL.
1: Yes.
0: But sadly, this is on brand. It was a thing that I was a little worried about. If you're going to roll something like this out, please get it right. Do it right so that the first blush for people isn't such a bad taste and leaving that in your mouth. I'm sure they will correct this. I took a positive approach and said, well, maybe, Dave, it's because of the heightened traffic and everyone wanting to use the platform that they didn't expect it.
1: Overwhelmed.
0: A groundswell of just people getting into it and this happens. So probably not the case. I'm trying to take a positive aspect to it. I'm an ardent defender of the CFL.
1: But it does beg the question, Eric.
0: Yeah.
1: And I'm asking this without any knowledge of how these things are birthed. The back end of something like this. But this is not new technology that they are introducing, correct?
0: No.
1: This is not groundbreaking.
0: No,
1: they are late to this concept. How difficult can this actually be?
0: Well, I just wonder, again, it is the CFL, and I wonder how many people are tasked with running this thing and how many, the NFL have people.
1: But if you
0: the NFL employ people to hold a coach by the belt
1: but
0: to
1: I
0: make sure he is
1: I
0: like
1: understand all of that. And I guess, like most things in life, follow the money.
0: Yeah.
1: But if you don't have the necessary financial resources or human resources, don't do it.
0: I completely agree. That was my concern, where I'd rather not do it. I'd rather keep people waiting and waiting, and then maybe you finally figure it out and get it right, or have a trial with people in-house.
1: Because
0: you do that
1: stuff,
0: first. But.
1: And especially because the CFL, like many businesses, is courting people of a certain age.
0: Yes.
1: Correct?
0: Yes.
1: They've got people like me who don't need to play daily fantasy to still be a season ticket holder, which I am.
0: Yeah, yeah.
1: And still go to the stadium.
0: Yeah, but this is to draw in.
1: Right. How, and this is a critical part of their brand. And I support the idea that they should do it, but not if they're going to do it and it fails.
0: Big Uke says, people need to change their outlooks. We get to be the guinea pigs on something new. When does that happen? It can only get better as time goes on. Yes. However,
1: true dat.
0: But to the point though, and I said when this whole idea came up, I said, well, you got to get it right. You have to At least not with this much.

0: type of concern. And I mean, if one thing, if there was one instance where it's like, oh, the same player got drafted, okay, and then everything else went smoothly, okay, well, that's just a bug. But it seems like there's, I mean, this is a bug net of a whole different, there's pick your, I mean, it's like the rule changes. There's so many to pick through that you can't really focus on one. And that's kind of the problem there. So, no, I don't mind the positive approach, but Abutsky says if CFL fantasy consistently worked smoothly, I'd be suspicious. So, well, that's a good point. Yeah.
1: I hadn't thought of it that way, but yes.
0: Yes.
1: I raise a Spockian eyebrow. Wait a minute, it's working. Are you sure this is the CFL?
0: Craiger, look at this. We started a 14 league on CFL Fantasy, had zero issues with the draft, but we did our draft last week. So again, going into my theory of maybe a lot of people are trying to do this all at once, and it just overloads the system. And Lucas says, if they can't get Fantasy right, no chance of getting the goalposts in the right spots. Remember that game out in Winnipeg, the NFL one, where they had to do stuff at the field, and it was all kind of wonky.
1: I remember chatting with the organizer. He phoned me for some reason. I can't remember. We were on at TSN at the time. I don't believe we had not been shuttered. And talking to that guy, and I thought, I don't like the chances of success for this exhibition game.
0: Well, his safety was coming into concern.
1: Yeah, who was it? Was it Aaron Rodgers? Wasn't it Packers?
0: Something like that.
1: And Raiders or something?
0: Yeah, Raiders. Yeah. Anyways, in IT language, simply run a beta version. Any basement operation could have done that prior to launching. Norm, I got a beef with you, Norm. Like, you know, he complains and he says, I love the remixes and all the old school songs. There are so many old school songs. Doesn't name one. I mean, if you have a request, feel free to try to get it out there and I'll try. But he's just,
1: He is trolling you.
0: Need more of the old school songs. What old school songs? Like, what do you... And apparently, I have the power. Well, power is limited here. Beefs. Trev, what's your beef?
1: Starts with a good yawn. It's just kind of stretching out, Trevor.
2: Well, I was driving in this morning. And...
1: Stop for your coffee.
2: Before that, little bit of a bump on the road. I nicked, and the next thing I know, beep, my car, I might have a flat tire. That's annoying. So I might have to get that looked at immediately because I'm heading home this weekend. I was going
0: to head
2: home right after work. So that's annoying, but that wasn't my original beef. I had this big tree that's in front of my place. It just, with all the rain that we got the last few days, just... So much stuff. I don't even know what to call it, but just so much stuff just fell on my car. And I'll show you, JMO. It looks horrendous.
1: Yeah, I look forward to that.
2: Just twigs, leaves, whatever, the buds, I don't know what you want to call them. They're just sticky and they're all over my car. And it looks gross. And the sap that sprinkles off of this tree as well just gets stuck on my car.
1: Yes.
2: So I got beef with that big tree that's on my... My road.
0: You know the tire guy now.
2: Yeah. Yes.
0: So
1: there's
0: a plan there.
2: Yeah. But it's just like so annoying. Like, why today?
0: You know, Maddie's running on a donut right now, hey?
1: Yeah, why is that?
0: Flat tire.
1: And I'm too busy.
0: Yeah, well, he's very busy.
1: No, I'm serious. Like, I looked at that and why was he running on it and he's still doing it?
0: Yeah, he did. Yeah. That's how he rolled into our CFL draft last night on a donut.
1: Guys, I'm super busy. Doing what?
0: Well, you have a talk with him.
1: Yeah, I will.
0: So you get the tire good, and the car was experiencing some other hiccups.
2: Oh, that's stupid car. I hate that car. I got beef with the whole car.
0: We're selling this. This is our summer project. We're selling
2: the
0: car.
2: I'm getting rid of this car. I'm so sick and tired of it.
0: Yeah.
2: The worst.
0: Now, if anybody listening is in the market for a brand new vehicle.
2: It's awesome. It's great.
0: Slightly used. Reach out to YouTube Trip today.
2: I wouldn't sell it to anyone.
1: Doing a great job of selling it there, too.
2: Well, no, I couldn't.
1: See Mitch at Park Mazda.
2: The question is, how is it? I'm not going to lie. And there's no point telling the truth. Either, it sucked, actually. No. So, but I'm not going
0: to
2: lie.
0: You want to know how to offload a lemon, you talk to HR Daddy.
2: Yeah.
0: And he'll,
2: he
0: rinsed his own son.
2: Yeah, he did.
0: Right? If you can do that, that's ruthless.
2: Yeah, he is.
1: I'm well aware. I was there for it.
0: Dave, you have a beef?
1: Yeah, I live with my neighbors, several of them. There are some renters up the street I live in.
0: Uh-oh.
1: And it's sort of rogue.

0: daddy.
1: Yeah.
0: And he'll,
1: we'll see what
0: I mean, he rinsed
1: there.
0: His own son.
1: Yeah, he did. Right? Like,
0: if you can do that, he's ruthless.
1: Yeah,
2: he is. I'm well aware. I was there for it.
0: Dave, you have a beef?
2: Yeah, I live with my neighbors, several of them. There are some renters up the street I live in.
0: Uh-oh.
2: And it's sort of row, like four houses or, you know, places, and then four more and four more. It's not like a large, you know, condo development or anything. But there are some on the street, and I believe these to be the renters, not the owners, who reside in these places, who don't understand that the small patch of lawn that would qualify as the boulevard is also their responsibility.
0: Okay.
2: City is not coming through. So if it is dry enough tomorrow, J. Mo, as I'm known as, going to fire up the mower, and I'm doing the whole street. And I don't care if I'm violating their personal space. Because you know what I'm like. I was like at the other building.
0: You get in there.
2: I just walk in and go.
0: You get in there.
2: This isn't happening on my watch. So okay, if you're a renter.
0: Why don't you leave to Sunday bright and early?
2: Oh, yeah.
0: I think then you're driving home a bit of a point. Oh, no. And then you're communicating that, hey,
2: the Toro?
0: If you don't want this done at 5:30 a.m., maybe you go out there and do it yourself next time. It's not a ride mower. You have a...
2: No. I fire up the, you know, couple of pulls on the Toro and let's go.
0: Gasoline operated?
2: Yes, always riding an electric? Gas, yeah. Eric. I'm not doing electric. Yeah. Okay, EV. Yes. No. Daddy fires it up, you know, with spark plugs, Eric, and gas.
0: Or one of those, just the tumbler where you...
2: Oh, those are great.
0: Yeah, I know. Yeah. Very expensive, though, I find.
2: Well, but Eric, I'll let you in on a little something. You know, those grass clippings, they also serve as fertilization.
0: Good for the lawn, yeah.
2: Good
0: absolutely,
2: for the lawn,
0: yeah.
2: Brother.
0: Okay, figure it the F out, renters, that comes in from Surveyor Brett. Well, it's the company you keep, right? But
2: yes.
0: Are they nice people? Like, do you know them quite well, or is this just
2: Not really. No. The neighbor moved out, and he was a complete goof.
0: Goof?
2: Yeah, like, I would say stronger, but we are on the F.
0: Yeah, goof is a strong word.
2: But,
0: you don't want to say that in jail.
2: See you later, pal. Yeah. Yeah.
0: See you next Tuesday.
2: Right.
0: Yeah. Okay, well, again, so you're going to do this tomorrow?
2: If it's dry enough, and then of course I'll have a couple of belts in me after Sobey's liquor. And
0: Daddy out there topless, just telling people what's going on.
2: Cigarette dangling.
0: What for?
2: Open gas.
0: Yeah. Let's go. Yeah, a couple of huffs. I love it. All right. Well, that's how I go, beef. If you have any more, send them in. We'll get to them a little later on as well. Let's get to our next guest, though. He is joining us on the Firehouse Subs Hotline. Always a pleasure to be joined by Reed Wilkins. I communicate with him through the halls here of the studio. That's off air, but I do love professionally talking to him on air. Let's bring him in. Reed Wilkins from the smash hit Reed Wilkins Show, 3 to 6 here on EST. Reed, how you doing today, man? You're looking good.
3: Yeah, well, thank you very much, Eric. I appreciate that. I mean, I get up about 3 minutes before the hit and put a lot of preparation
2: lotion
3: into my appearance. You know, I do have a stylist team that lives in my house, so you know, at a moment's notice, they can jump in and adjust my hair, my skin tone, you know, my teeth, make sure they pick the right clothing for this hit. So I'm quite lucky. Thanks for having me. Thanks for acknowledging my appearance. It doesn't happen nearly often enough.
0: Do you have a beef you'd like to share with the class this morning?
3: Well, I have a compliment, first of all, if I can.
2: Sure.
3: I really like that J-Mo pun about mowing the lawn. That was pretty good. I'd never thought of that.
2: Yes.
3: That's a good one.
0: Yeah,
2: yes.
0: Okay.
2: Yes.
0: But nothing beefy? You're kind of feeling good?
3: I have a beef. How about this? I'll make this my beef because I wanted to bring this up today.
2: Okay.
3: I have a beef with NBA coaches from 40 to 46 years ago-ish who didn't recognize the value of the three-point line. So, the NBA... I don't know if there's anything in our lifetime that has changed. Now, I guess I got to talk about the Big Four because I don't know about, Hialeah and the Florida leagues and how they've changed the leagues there.
2: Yes.
3: But, I don't know if there's anything that's revolutionized the sport like just introducing the three-point line. So I went back and checked.

0: 40 years ago in the NBA, game one, and I just looked at the game ones. 1986, game one of the NBA Finals. There are many of them.
1: Yes.
0: Houston, Boston. I'm not going to embarrass you guys with your answers. I just want you to say what pops into your head.
1: Right.
0: Houston played Boston. How many combined three-pointers do you think they attempted in game one of the 86 finals?
2: I'll go three.
1: Eight.
0: Good guesses. It was six.
1: Oh, okay.
0: It was so six.
1: Yeah.
0: Houston attempted two. Boston attempted four. Larry Bird attempted two of them and missed both. 20 years later, and then also 20 years ago in 2006, Miami and Dallas combined to attempt 38 three-point shots in game one of the NBA Finals. It's a fair total.
1: Yeah.
0: Last night, the Knickerbockers.
1: New York.
0: last night combined... There were in the Spurs, obviously, the Knickerbockers and the Spurs combined to attempt 79 three-point shots.

0: those are eye-popping, but there are those would say, well, yes, Reed, and that's why we have this version of the NBA, which is less interesting to watch and less physical.
1: Yeah, well, and then I looked, sorry, I wasn't done with all my stats.
2: No.
1: Before you further.
0: Yes.
1: Sort of going on a bit of a Kay Stevenson tangent here.
0: Oh, good.
1: By the way, I need a sip of water.
0: Yes.
1: Yeah. Oh, hydration. Much better. The first year of the three-point line, 79-80. Game one of the NBA Finals, won by the Lakers, 109-102 over the 76ers.
0: Okay.
1: The 76ers go 0-for-2 from three-point land. The Los Angeles Lakers did not attempt a three-pointer. Like, can you imagine that? I mean, it was part of the game for an entire regular season and the playoffs. And the Lakers did not see it in their arsenal to even attempt a shot from downtown. I find that fascinating.
0: And I'm guessing at the time, Reed, they would just, and they wouldn't have an analytics department. They just go, that's high risk. We don't play high risk ball here in LA. Risk.
1: Why? Well, unless we really need it late in the game, why would we take it? I mean, they did have Abdul-Jabbar on the team.
0: True.
1: Skyhook. Pretty good game.
0: Yeah.
1: 14 for 21, 5 for 5 from the line for an efficient 33 points. But I just find that really interesting. I mean, do you think if the NHL introduced a two-point line or a two-point area, it would take 20 to 40 years for it to really catch on? You'd think they'd be like, no, this is a better way to score. Like, I know it's not a direct comparison. I just love looking at the old basketball stats and how different it was in three-point attempts. So my beef is with the coaches and the analytics people or the front offices or whoever who took so long to do the formula. Wait a minute. 40% from three is better than 50% from two. So we need a bunch of good three-point shooters.
0: Yes.
2: The pendulum swings, though.
0: Oh,
2: like, I mean, maybe.
0: But that's actually a really good, and, you know, Reed, to where you started your TED Talk, is there been a rule change, as you say, in the last 40, 50 years or whatever, in sports in North America that has so profoundly altered the way the game is played? And I think you're right. Like, I'm trying to think NFL, protecting the quarterback, and some of that is
2: more different. Of a passing now, but it's...
0: There's more passing now, but... We get that, and that's brought on by injuries and lawsuits. This is something, I hockey would red line. No. Trapezoid,
2: thoughts
0: no.
2: There, but yeah.
1: Yeah, I mean the red lines changed it in hockey, I guess, but
0: not like this.
2: Yeah.
0: Not like this.
1: I don't think like that.
0: Yeah.
1: And I mean, I guess baseball, the National League now has the, I don't know, like there's been certainly tactical changes in baseball. I mean, when I, you know what, well, usually your slugger bats fourth, maybe third.
0: Right.
1: Well, now we often bat second, or do you just lead off with them, right? In baseball,
0: DH,
1: stuff like that has changed.
0: I know you
1: the bullpen games, but that's not out of rule changes or changes to the dimensions of the field necessarily.
0: Yes.
2: The Godfather says in the Paris Jewelers inbox, football is a two-point convert, and not until lately have teams been more open to go for two regularly. I think offense in NFL has been a little more, you know, much like, you know, it's not smash mouth anymore as much as it used to be, but there's not really...
0: Could that be the Canadian influence?
2: Absolutely. Absolutely it is. Hey, I wanted to get your thoughts. You had the Mark Killam Show debuting on your program 3 to 6 earlier this week, and that's going to be going on weekly, right? Tuesdays at 5, if I'm correct?
1: That's totally correct, Eric.
2: What were you pulling away from Coach Killam ahead of Game 1 this Saturday?
1: Well, I think, you know, it's going to be interesting to see what happens on the offensive line. I mean, you have two veterans who are both local guys and both former Golden Bears. That's the university here in Edmonton, who are competing for the same position, David Beard and Mark Cordy. So that's interesting. I think not only from that show, but from other interviews we did with Mark in the offseason, and we had Ed Hervey on during training camp, first down production is going to be an emphasis for this offense. I think they felt, and I think they were right, that they weren't good enough on first down last season, and they put themselves in too many second and long and second and medium. You know, I think he I can't remember what he called Malik Kearney, but basically said he's a, I can't remember if he said disruptor or something like that, which I

0: because last year the D-line, I mean, the whole team kind of started poorly, but the D-line didn't really start making an impact until Ceresna got injured, oddly enough.
1: Yeah.
0: And then they just kept rotating guys through. Like, now they have a bona fide sack guy on the defensive line. And I think that can be a huge help to the Elks. I mean, if you get a sack in the CFL, it's, I believe the stats are over 90% that you do not give up a touchdown on that drive, you know, because you're putting a team in either first and 15 or longer, or you're getting a sack on second down and they have to kick, which at best is a field goal. So I think there's the opportunity really to be better on the line of scrimmage on both sides of the ball. I guess from a broadcast standpoint, the one thing I appreciate about Mark Killam, now seeing him for over a year, is that, I mean, yes, he can be careful, he can be guarded, he's not an open book as a lot of football coaches are, but he's not afraid to show a little bit of personality. Like, he answered our off-topic topic, made a reference to the band Alice in Chains. You know, like, yeah, sometimes, especially in football, they and hockey can be a little bit like that. Like, it's so, like, I do not want to show I'm a human being for anybody. So I appreciate that, you know, Mark has that little bit of more of that open personality about him. Now, hopefully he's still like that if when they have struggles during the season, but I think he'll try to be. So, yeah, it's going to be, it's awesome for us to have him on the show.
1: He did that great video last year with the Ford brothers as well.
2: Yes.
1: Like, he's a good thespian.
2: Mm-hmm.
1: Stanley Cup final thoughts, Reed? Hurricanes nodding it up tonight or what?
0: Well, we're just covering everything, Eric. My goodness.
2: Oh, yeah.
1: Well, it's a sports talk program. Yeah,
0: breakneck speed.
2: Yep.
0: Going to get whiplash.
1: Have another sip. Yeah. Pace yourself.
0: I got to hydrate. I have something else I want to add.
2: Okay.
0: I'll get to that hockey stuff, Eric. Just hang on.
1: Well, it is a very important sport here.
0: I am shocked that there is yet to be a coach on either side of the border who just goes for two all the time after touchdowns. Again, mathematically, if you can get it even 60% of the time, you're going to be ahead than you would kicking converts. But instead of doing it all the time, they're always looking at, well, what if I lose this individual game?
2: Yes.
0: Because I go for two, as opposed to looking at how many extra points am I going to score over the course of the season, which mathematically should help me win more games. I mean, I would love to see

0: coach. Just, okay, we'll have a field goal kicker, sure, but we don't kick single points unless maybe it's tied on the last play of the game. Like, we go for two all the time. I'm surprised that, because you should be able to score on that. If you made it part of your identity that you go for two, you should be able to convert. I mean, it's 3 yards now in the CFL.
1: Yes.
0: It's two in the NFL. I realize the NFL has tightened up a little bit because the end zone's not as large. Hmm. But I'm surprised that no coach has said, no, I just go for two all the time.
2: Well, especially with those quarterbacks now we see, in like Tommy Stevens and the Strevlers and that type of thing. I mean, you can really design a specific package to get those 3 yards 90% of the time.
0: I don't know if it's just an emotional thing that, you know, if you have a good touchdown drive, then you're stopped on a 2-point convert. You leave the defense leaves the feeling good about themselves. I don't know. But what about the days where you get 4 touchdowns and you're 4 for 4 on 2-point converts? You know, and you have 32 instead of 28. That's better than having added a field goal to your total.
1: This is a scenario for Killam one day. Just say, look, you know, coach, we're not asking you if this would apply to you, right, but just sort of broadly, do you think that might happen?
0: How they talk about it.
1: Yeah.
0: Yeah.
1: Yeah.
0: Because usually, you know, they pull up the little chart. It's like, okay, well, if we're up by 4 with 4 minutes left, but if we're up by 5 with 5 minutes left, what's the other team going to do? I'd just like to say a team, you know, we just do it. Try and stop us. We're good at it. The Stanley Cup Final, I thought that was a highly entertaining game one. Mm-hmm. I thought, now I brought this up to Luke Gazek yesterday. He felt the opposite. I really thought when Carolina scored 25 seconds into the game that was the worst possible thing that could happen to them. Because it was party time. It was, here we go. I'm not saying the players thought this, but certainly there would have been Hurricanes fans who were like, we're sweeping these guys. Like, we're just that much better than everybody. And I just think, you know, a team like Vegas with some veteran players who've been in the Cup Final before, and then their just overall attitude and swagger that they can play with. Like, I almost think, like, Vegas is one of those teams where it's like, oh, good, you punched us in the mouth. Now watch. You know? Mm-hmm. Like, that they're
1: truth to that. Like,
0: you know, like, that Vegas would just be like, okay, great. Adversity right off the hop. Now we're going to show everybody who we are. So I thought it was a really entertaining game. The punch, counterpunch, and how the teams play tonight is going to be interesting. You know, Carolina's deep, but like Vegas is deep too. Like, that was Colton Sissons, not one of their, you know, top 3 or 4 forwards making that behind the back pass to set up Hurdle. I think it's going to be a really fun Stanley Cup Final. I know a lot of the dialogue is, you know, these teams can suffocate you and not give up a lot of chances, but they can generate chances too. And they do have coaches who, you know, I do think give their great players the green light to go make plays and to forecheck and to stir it up in the offensive zone. So I think there'll be some low scoring games, but I wouldn't be surprised if there's another 5-4 like in game one. I think it's going to be a fun series to watch. I know the two cities involved doesn't have the appeal for a lot of Canadians. I know in oil country, it's two teams that have caused the Oilers heartbreak at times, but I think it's going to be a good one.
2: A little bit of hate watching, I think, is most of the flavor for some. Reed, what's coming up on the show? I know you probably already started, you woke up 5 minutes ago, but you're already firmly into booking it while you're doing this hit. Any teasing you can give us today, 3 to 6?
0: I certainly can, Eric. Thank you for asking.
2: You're
0: Austin
2: welcome.
0: Mack will be on the show. He is a receiver for the Edmonton Elks, one of their big acquisitions in the offseason. And we'll see what other fun we get up to. Oh, Zach Kubisch. I'll tease this one. Who is our producer, sits at the technical desk, texted us a really good off-topic topic today, having to do with celebrity endorsements. So we'll have that on the show for William Huff.
2: It's coming from Zach's brain. You know it's going to be something else. Love it, Reed. Thanks so much for joining us, man. We'll see you around the office later, hey?
0: Yeah, and also a special hello to Trev. I know I didn't get to refer to him specifically today. All right, see you guys.
2: Trev says hi. Okay, that's Reed Wilkins joining us on the Firehouse Subs Hotline. Grab a Firehouse Sub today, hot, hearty, made to satisfy. 15 locations in and around the Edmonton area. Went around the horn there, the 3-point. Now, do you think the NBA reverts back to the big game in the paint?
1: No.
2: Like, it gets so out there with 3-point, and then saying sports always...
1: How many generations of players have been engineered to play this kind of...
2: It'll take a while, but it'll...

0: Yeah, we're not going back to Pistons, Celtics, Bulls.
1: Give me that one coach out there where it's like, you know what? I'm gonna revolutionize the sport again and take it back.
0: Back where you actually place the ball in the basket.
1: Just have a bunch of bigs. Why not?
0: Yeah.
1: Detroit Lions reverted to 2-point converts rather than the field goals for the most part last year, and it cost them in the playoffs. That comes in from Abby. Yeah, it is kind of the Dan Campbell, I guess you could say, theory there. But yeah, from our point of view, football coaches, most coaches, but football coaches are extremely conservative, right?
0: They're risk averse,
1: yes,
0: by nature, but I've also heard that everyone's coaching with the resume in their back pocket.
1: Yeah, and that's why Campbell is such a refreshing, because he just cautioned, he doesn't. Yeah. I want to play kind of easy trivia. Trev is a warrior, lower management. Well, that's the bell here. If you want to play trivia coming up, whether it's lower management or somebody else, get in 780-218-9999. Butter up old YouTube Trev, and he might be giving you a call. You're playing for $25 to Mr. Mike's. That's coming up next. Three questions too many as well on the way. I know somebody had a few questions in here, so we'll get to those. If you want to flex them in, once again, PJ's inbox, 780-218-9999. We got Riverhawks tickets to give away as well. That's going to come up at around 8:20-ish. Marshall Ferguson from the CFL and TSN, he'll join us at 8:30, going over the week one slate. Also wanted to get his thoughts on Formula One. Monaco going down this weekend, so we'll get his thoughts on that and what kind of a motorbike he's on somewhere in the down.
0: Is he motor or pedal?
1: Oh, a motorbike. He's got a lot of speed bikes and stuff.
0: Oh, he does.
1: Okay. And he will have the call Saturday down in Ottawa between the Elks and Red Blacks. So we'll get his thoughts on that and everything else CFL coming up around 8:30. That's all ahead of the wrap for William Huff in hour number three. 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Text in, Trev, I want to play trivia. 780-218-9999. You'll be playing for a Mr. Mike's gift card. That's coming up next. If you are listening on a 95.7 Cruise FM. We'll get to a traffic update with the always wonderful Pauline Higgins. A sports update with YouTube Trev right now. 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Dave Jamieson in for Dustin Nielsen, Lieutenant Eric. Nielsen Show brought to you by Weiss Johnson. We'll be back after this, coming live from the Popeyes Louisiana Kitchen Studio.
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2: On the diamond, the Riverhawks down the Victoria Harbor Cats 13-11, while in the majors, the Blue Jays dropped their fourth straight 7-3 in Atlanta. In basketball, the Stingers fell 87-86 to Brampton in the CEBL, while New York beat San Antonio 105-95 in Game 1 of the NBA Finals. And Tampa Bay's John Cooper is the NHL's Coach of the Year.
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1: Cruise traffic.
9: Hey, good morning. It looks like they've reopened all the northbound lanes on 75th Street at 98th Ave, but you'll still find eastbound 98th Ave with a right lane closed. We are also seeing a couple minor issues out there. There was an early collision on 118th Ave near 34th Street, and as a result, you'll find some closures.

0: Yeah, they got good shrimpers too there, like a little bit of the seafood. Bring back turf. The flounder sandwich.
1: And
0: yes,
1: surf.
0: A surf and turf, yeah, if you will. 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Book an estimate today with the good folks out at Weiss Johnson. Coming up this hour, we'll have the wrap for William Huff. Marshall Ferguson, CFL and TSN just after the 8:30 update. And right now, though, a little fun. We'll have some kind of easy trivia for Mr. Mike's. Three questions too many. If you have any questions, specifically, I always like to say, when Dave's in the chair, if you have any questions for Dave, a story from his...
2: Hey, Dave, should I invest in crypto?
0: Well, yeah, I'll write that down here. Why not?
2: Yeah, you know, stuff like that.
0: You're more of an Ethereum man yourself, okay? That's your brand.
2: Always have been.
0: 780-218-9999 is where you can get your questions in. Welcome back, everybody listening on 95.7 Cruise FM as well. Tell your friends, the Nielsen Show back on the radio, this time on the FM dial. Nasty chat's humming along. Of course, you can vote on YouTube Trev's trade of the day. Would you make this trade? From an Oilers point of view, a 26 second and third for Kent Johnson out of Columbus. The voting is live right now. 42% say yes, 58% say no. You can vote once again over on YouTube and subscribe to the channel. Hit that thumbs up, like the show today. If you are watching, we'd greatly appreciate it. Looks like Trev's wrangling down somebody here. We'll get to them quickly. Once again, Riverhawks tickets as well up for grabs. That's coming up in a matter of minutes, so stay tuned for that. It'll be a quick texting contest for that. Nothing too difficult.
2: No Hawks trivia?
0: Well, no. I wanted to... I mean, if you want to gobble together,
2: no,
0: by all means,
2: no,
0: like
2: no.
0: Some sort of a really in-depth Hawk anatomy question. But we do have Riverhawks tickets. I do believe it's a four-pack.
2: I believe so.
0: To be giving away. Yeah, four vouchers to the Riverhawks, courtesy Royal Pizza. So that's coming up in a matter of minutes. All that good stuff here on Hour 3 of The Nielsen Show. Trev, who's playing today, trivia?
3: Playing today is Ben.
2: Ben.
0: Ben.
2: Big Ben.
0: Ben, have you played trivia before?
4: And turn it up.
5: I have, yeah.
0: Okay, perfect. So you know how it goes. You need 3 out of 5. We will start the ticker after I read the first question. Please turn the radio down in the background if you're... It is like open line time here.
2: It is.
0: It's the exact same.
2: Yeah, please.
0: Ben, you're playing for...
5: Come on, turn it down.
0: Wait, okay. You're good to go there, hey?
4: You're good to go there, hey?
5: Yeah, we're good.
0: Okay, yeah. Turn the EV, whatever. $25 to Mr. Mike's is on the line. Eat locally, enjoy casually. Dave, get it underway.
2: Did the New York Knicks win game one at the NBA Finals?
5: Yes.
2: Does Jalen Brunson play basketball?
5: Yes.
2: Is John Cooper this year's Jack Adams Award winner?
5: Yeah, he is, by 3 points.
2: Name one team Russell Wilson played for.
5: Seahawks.
2: Does the CFL open its regular season tonight?
5: Yeah.
6: Drivers!

0: There you have it, a Club 8 Loop remix from The Vault, unlocked today by Ben and his team, I guess, apparently in the background. Big Cool Guy texts in, that's my boy. Shout out to the Belrose High School golf trip. I assume you're referring to Ben here. Are you Ben's dad? Or were you in the background shouting out the answers? Dave, you know, I did request they turn it down. It sure seems like they turned it up. I don't know if I could have made myself any more clear, but okay.
1: You'll maybe not know this immediately, but look closely. It'll say VOL, volume.
0: Vol.
1: Bring her down.
0: Tennessee Vols. Yeah, and this is why, again, open line time is.
1: Yes.
0: This is an experiment into that world. But congratulations to Ben. He's off to Mr. Mike's, $25 richer in Mr. Mike's gift card. Congratulations, Ben, and for unlocking that Club Eat Loop remix from The Vault, and which company. You don't normally hear when Dustin's on the show.
1: Ben and Company.
0: Ben and Co.
1: Yeah.
0: Burgerler says, gotta love a Hemsky drop, my favorite all-time Oiler. Well, that's nice.
1: How about a
0: nice.
1: Ben Eager drop?
0: Ben Eager. Yeah, well, that was...
1: Sneaky hands.
0: Yeah, a little Ben.
1: Man.
0: Little Jill Foot in there as well.
1: Spilling the load.
0: Horse Eyes, always on the text line. I think Ben was the mastermind helping Bruce set up his mic this morning. Yeah, we'll rack that as well. Some great tech. We have a good collection of texts, potential texts of the days here for Royal Pizza. But if you want to play, get in. 780-288-9999. $20 to Royal Pizza is on the line. Let's get to three questions too many. And then, as promised, we have Riverhawks tickets. If I do forget,
1: which
0: I have in the past, jump in and remind me. Riverhawks tickets coming up later on during this segment. But three questions too many right now for the great staff at Park Mazda and dealer principal Mitch Lewicki, who is also helping Ben in the background during trivia. 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So where can people follow you, Dave, on social media?
1: Well, I wish they wouldn't, but at the Dave Jameson. Dave Jameson on X.
0: Yeah, followers, whatever. You can
1: pop
0: in and say hi. DMs are open. And that's only on the X. Trev, where can people follow you on various social media platforms?
2: Yeah, you can do so at YouTube_Trev on Twitter and Instagram.
0: And your smash hit YouTube as well?
2: Above average. You want to give that a sub, you can do so. Road to 8K subs, baby.
1: Sub.
2: Above average, one word.
0: Above average.
1: Yeah.
0: Only subs, no DOMs. That's
1: right.
2: That's not bad.
1: How old were you when you branded it above average?
2: I was 19. Huh? Yeah, 19.
1: Full of confidence.
2: Oh, yes.
0: Way back when.
1: Yeah.
0: Question number one. If there was one more rule change that you could make, you're commissioner for a day. One more rule change that you would make to the CFL, Dave, what would it be?
1: A rule change? This applies to only the on-field product.
0: Yes.
1: Well, that's a rule. I mean,
0: we're not talking about field dimensions. I guess it's on rules. So, yeah, a rule change. If you could pick one, and I mean, it doesn't need to be all serious here. We can kind of think outside the box a bit if you'd like. Trev, is there one that you would like to see? I mean, you're a younger fan of the CFL. Rule is there change. Something that would draw you in terms of a rule change to say yes? That gets me all hot and bothered. Pass.
1: Well, it's a question that begs a little thought if I'm going to give it a somewhat thoughtful answer. But look, I spent 15 years in the league, 14 of those like right up in the fray. And I didn't care a lick about the rules other than we were playing the games were getting played mattered not to me, right? Because it was my job. So I didn't think about how this game is actually played, whether, oh, God, can you believe that we do that?
0: Maybe borrowing from the XFL and instead of the traditional coin flip, you do the, remember the ball kick and you kind of have to...
1: Didn't the first time they do that, the guy, like...
0: He got hurt, yeah.
1: Got hurt.
0: Collarbone or something. It was mad scramble for the ball.
1: Right.
0: Something along that. I mean, the XFL was ahead of its time, I guess we could say. More like an NFL blitz type of style of programming their game there.
1: I remember the feeling when that launched, and I don't know, you can pull up the videos from the rollout of the XFL. Oh, God, it was. I remember sitting there in the Eskimo offices with, you know, other people on the group. And we're like, this is going to change what we are doing. Like, we're going to have to respond.
0: Well, I mean,
1: and we ended up signing He Hate Me.
0: It was borderline sodomy.

0: around the whole.
1: No, I'm just saying, like, not the on-field prep, but everything else going on. There is,
2: well, to a venerable institution,
1: the XFL walks so the Golden Knights could run in terms of the whole game day presentation and what have you.
2: Sure. Yes, I wasn't expecting that kind of description.
3: I got a rule.
2: Okay.
3: I would like to see hot tubs, to make hot tubs mandatory near the end of every end zone.
2: Used to have one here.
1: Bring him back.
3: Yes. I would love that.
1: I could tell you some hot tub stories.
3: That has to be a rule. Every stadium needs at least...
2: Those were simpler times.
3: At least four hot tubs at the end of every
2: end zone. Well, they have a pool in the Diamondbacks.
3: Yeah. I want hot tubs.
2: You know what the Diamondbacks are? Baseball team?
3: What is that?
1: They call them the Snakes.
2: Yeah. Yes.
1: I've said with the hot tub thing, just envision this.
2: Hear me out.
1: Grey Cup week, wherever it's in, Montreal, Ottawa, Edmonton, here in Edmonton.
2: It's going to go back to the Big O, you know.
1: But each pavilion, each team's pavilion, has a hot tub. And you can go out. It's you're looking at this now. They're moving the schedule, so you're kind of going around Halloween there. It's a little. There's a chill in the air, but you might like to have a dip. You're of course enjoying
2: Rod
1: beverages.
2: Rod Peterson live from Ryderville.
1: Yeah, but
2: I Roddy mean,
1: each,
2: in the tub.
1: Each team dresses up their own hot tub, and then you can go from pavilion to pavilion in your swim trunks or whatever it is, and you drive, and then you go from one to the other. You're getting out of the cold into a nice hot tub. Now there'd probably be a bit of a line. Maybe you make them bigger. Maybe you have a couple of them to accommodate the volume of people wanting to get in. Mm-hmm. But I think each team could kind of do it. You could have hot tub row even. Like radio row, but hot tub row.
2: Because radio rows are gone now because there's no radio.
1: But bring in the hot tub row or something.
2: Okay. It's not the worst thing I've heard for the CFL. Not a rule change necessarily. It's more an aesthetic thing.
3: Yeah. I'd make it a rule.
1: Take off the rouge and substitute with a duh.

0: instead of like right?
1: Herbivore.
0: So instead of the one, duh.
1: Duh.
0: And in duh, it's duh.
2: Uh-huh.
0: And have it, instead of one, have two. For the no longer missed field goal, I guess, but the ball out of the end zone. Any changes you'd like to make? 780-218-9999. Levi from the Fort, Regina Pats at a hot tub ice level. Nothing better than watching a game of hockey and a couple of rockets down in bikinis along the glass. Well, I got beef
1: all
0: with
1: I can say is those are fraught with problems, guys.
0: Yeah, I know. Well, and they're highly expensive. They're a bit of a pain to clean and upkeep. I mean, the maintenance with the hot tub is not
1: the cleaning is an issue.
0: Yeah. I got beef with LTE for using the word sodomy in a sports context, RMAC. I think it was fitting. Instead of a coin flip, each team chooses a player to chug a pitcher of beer.
2: That's cool. It's Canadian.
0: Who is the guy, the red black, that did it the other...
1: O-lineman? The guy that got...
0: Yeah, what was his name?
1: Flagged?
0: Yeah, and they were cutting the wood, the cookie cutter wood.
1: Yeah, they were doing the chop wood, and he pounded the beer when he was in the...
0: lineman, yeah.
1: I forget. Yeah, he was local legend for a bit.
0: Ukrainian sensation says, CFL rule change, my son says the size of the ball. Now, they are kind of all...
1: But they're not... They're not...
0: Our balls are smaller. Make that printed on the shirt.
1: Someone, this has been done recently. The balls are not materially different.
0: No.
1: It's the stripes.
0: Yeah.
1: The NFL doesn't have the stripes on either end.
0: But the CFL ball does. Did used to be somewhat bigger, right? Like that's kind of gone down now.
1: That's the J5V.
0: Yeah.
1: Yeah, that's a different time. It was like you were throwing a roast.
0: Yes.
1: Then.
0: Yes.
1: Now they are, correct me if I'm wrong, Anthony Calvillo, if you're listening to our show, tell me that the balls are about the same size. But there was a time,
0: our balls
1: are bigger. That was the campaign. That was before Winya and AI.
2: I like that.
0: Lucas says, bring back 90s shoulder pads.
1: Oh.
0: Bring back the neck roll. Hey, guys, I don't get all the hate for the CFL fantasy. It lagged a bit, but otherwise it worked just fine for me. My first three picks were Jim Germany, Brian Kelly, and Dieter Brock. Cheers, William Mike Spear.
1: Please.
0: Racket,
1: thank Racket. You.
0: Very good. Love it. Wouldn't that be something if they were actually available? Like you'd, how's that for fantasy?
1: There's a draft somewhere.
0: Pick a retro. Yeah. You just
1: we could engage in that.
0: Just quickly on the CFL note, we are in the workings. Dave Jamieson has put out a feeler for a special guest on tomorrow's show, and I dare you to guess who it might be.
1: We throw the trap line.

0: Text in. You wanted a little trivia, didn't you? You wanted to make them sweat a bit here, hey?
1: It could be. It could go Trapper's trivia, if you'd like.
0: Do you have something off the top of your head? I don't know. We didn't really plan this. This is kind of your
1: name.
0: An affiliate, or maybe
1: sure. There were several affiliates.
0: Yes. So name one of the Trapper's affiliates.
1: Edmonton Trapper of Major League affiliates.
0: So if you get one of those correct, you're going to go under the drum. We will mix it up and pick one lucky texter, 780-218-9999. One of the Edmonton Trapper's affiliates from back in the day. You can text that in right now, and you'll go into the drum for a 4-pack of Riverhawks tickets, courtesy Royal Pizza, and we appreciate them for offering those up. Riverhawks are back in town. They'll kick off a 6-game homestand on Tuesday, as they are currently wrapping up a road trip out in Victoria and then in

0: today, 9 to 11. It'll be myself, my brother Lucas, Matt Iwanek, Tom Gazzola going over last night's CFL Fantasy Draft, the Dunia 11th season. We'll be pouring over that in celebration of week one kicking off tonight from the Hammer between the Ticats and the Alouettes. The Nielsen Show brought to you by Weiss Johnson. 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Book an estimate. We are coming to you live from the Popeyes Louisiana Kitchen Studio as well. We'll get to our third and final guest right now of the morning. It is CFL and TSN's Marshall Ferguson. He joins us on the Firehouse Subs hotline. I don't know if you're on the road or not, Marshall. I know you're a regular summer guest on this program, usually on a bike or something like that. And you've got the call later on this weekend as well down in Ottawa between the Elks and Red Blacks. So welcome back. Hopefully you had a good off season. It's good to see you again. I just want to start with an overview of the CFL season. What's the one question, I guess, that was percolating in your mind during the off season and heading into this one? What's keeping you up at night? What's going to be the grand story, I guess, going forth and forward this season?
1: Yeah, it's good to be back on with you guys. I appreciate it. I should be in Hamilton because I live in Hamilton for season kickoff, by the way, but I ended up actually, to your point, picking up a bike from Kawasaki, Canada, which was in Toronto to take to the game in Ottawa. And I had zero interest in being in Toronto at any point during the World Cup because it's just a war zone with traffic on a normal day, let alone when the world shows up.
0: Yeah. Mm-hmm.
1: So I decided to leave town. So I'm on the east side of Toronto right now doing work for a couple of days before heading to Ottawa. But anyways, the biggest question for me has been whether or not Tommy Condell is willing to play Brady ball. That is, I honestly think that might define Winnipeg's entire season because I love Tommy. I love what Tommy does. I love that Tommy's creative. But there is a natural conflict in hiring Tommy Condell, who last year as the offensive coordinator of the Ottawa Red Blacks played more empty than anywhere else in the Canadian Football League. Going to Winnipeg, who has the personnel that they have, they've drafted big bodies that want to beat you up. They've got Brady. They've got a veteran quarterback. I get that Tommy and Zach work really well together. My question is whether or not Tommy and Brady work well together, because that matters to me more than Zach knowing Tommy and trusting Tommy. That's great. How are you going to use what you already have in-house? So will Condell basically overhaul his entire mentality? To me, that makes Friday Night Football this week probably the most interesting game that we have.
0: It all starts off tonight, as you mentioned, from Hamilton, Ticats and Alouettes in a great Eastern matchup. Your early thoughts on that one? I know it's week one and a lot of things need to be sussed out, but what's your overview of this game tonight?
1: Yeah, I think everybody, I was watching the CFL preview show last night on TSN, and I think a lot of people have Montreal as Grey Cup favorites and Montreal this and Montreal that. And, you know, Davis Alexander is undefeated in the regular season, and when he's healthy, he's never been beaten. And Hamilton's kind of pissed off. Like, Hamilton's not real happy about the idea that everybody has fallen in love with. Well, obviously, Montreal's the best team in the East. So, the thing that's on my mind, though, going into this game is no Whinton McManus? Like, right out of the bat, like, I don't know if it caught you guys off guard the way it did with me, but I just kind of, like, looked at the depth chart and I was like, all right, I finally get to see Whinton tonight. And then it was like, out a week, maybe couple, like I have Winnipeg against Hamilton next week. I'm like, is he going to be back for that? And it's not just, this is crazy to me, like it's not just Whinton McManus, it's Braxton Hill. I think Braxton Hill is a total stud as well, a linebacker. So think back to when the Hamilton Tiger Cats get Jordan Williams, the Canadian at middle linebacker, and then he retires. And they go, oh man, our ratio is totally screwed. We got to play Ryan Baker at middle linebacker. And then they draft Evan Verizuk so he can play middle linebacker. Again, total stud. Goes to the National Football League with the Indianapolis Colts in the offseason after a great rookie campaign, being drafted second overall. Then they get Whinton McManus to replace Evan Verizuk, and they have Braxton Hill because it's like, well, he can play middle or he can play weak side linebacker, and he's great. They go into week one. No Whinton McManus, no Braxton Hill. Guess who's starting at middle linebacker for Hamilton? We're back to Ryan Baker. A fifth-round draft pick out of UBC has to take over that role. So to me, that's my early look ahead, is that Montreal is probably just going to pound the rock as hard as they possibly can to try and get after the middle of that Ticats defense. And then my question becomes whether or not Julian Hauser, who looked unbelievable in training camp for the couple of days that I was there at Cats camp, whether Julian Hauser is going to just do everything he possibly can in a home opener tonight to destroy whatever Montreal's game plan is.
2: What are reasonable expectations for Chad Kelly in Toronto?

0: either win the MOP or implode and not be in the league by Labor Day.
1: Okay, love so, it. Yeah, nothing in between.
0: He is a 0 or a 10. If he is a 5, I will be the most shocked person in the entire country this year. Like, there's only two ways of thinking on Chad right now. People going, yeah, you know what? He's probably not going to be around for a while. Or, man, he's going to win the MOP. He's going to have a monster season. He has this dichotomy about him since we've seen him in the CFL that is intriguing, and it's fiery, and it's fun to follow and to cover. Is it the most stable thing? No. Is the Argonauts situation currently with a bunch of people that used to be on their defense running it back to see if they can create the former glory of Grey Cup championships the most stable thing? Maybe that's the thing that makes, you know, all, you know, the three units of the Argonauts come together, is that they have stability on defense. And as Chad comes and goes, but as much as I say that, and it sounds like I'm criticizing the Argonauts, the reality is I was reading an article the other day. I think it was about the Ottawa Red Blacks quarterback situation, and they just kind of mentioned in passing, oh yeah, and there was like that time where Toronto with Chad Kelly won any semifinal 58-38. And I was like, oh, that was a thing. I remember sitting at home and watching. It was like Ottawa and Drew Brown would go like 16 play drive and meticulous completion percentage, and Chad would get the ball, touch it once, and score a touchdown. And then Ottawa would have to go 18 play drive and score, and then Chad would touch the ball and score a touchdown. So he's amazing when he's on, and they've got a couple of offensive weapons. I think Devontae Coxey's probably going to have a monster year, but realistic expectations for Chad Kelly? Mm. I think realistically, Toronto struggles, especially with their road schedule. He gets frustrated, and this is not an MOP campaign, which, if you take what I said off the top here, if it's not an MOP campaign, I don't think there's going to be any kind of middle ground of, well, Chad had a decent season, but things just didn't go well.
2: Marshall Ferguson joining us, CFL on TSN. He'll have the call Saturday, 5 o'clock Mountain, Ottawa Red Blacks at home to the Edmonton Elks. We've talked about the Elks and the importance of the continuity within the organization, all that good stuff. The question marks at quarterback aren't there moving forward, at least right now. They've added some great pieces. So you're expecting, okay, you're saying from an Elks point of view, they're going to take a step, they're going to take a jump. The only issue is, and I think Sanchez mentioned it on one of the preview shows, is, well, who's that team in the West that takes a step back? Like, who would they catch and potentially leapfrog? So, yeah, you're expecting better things from the Elks, but on that other side, and the flip side, who in the West do you see them kind of should be threatened by the most?
0: Yeah, it's a great way of framing it, both by you and by Davis, because I think that's it's amazing whenever we're talking about standings or power rankings where people go, well, yeah, they're going to take a step. Like, I think Enoch was saying, like, yeah, they got to take a step. And I'm like, what is that? In order to take a step, you have to be better than someone.
2: Yeah.
0: Who are you going to be better than, right? And so I think Edmonton is due to improve. But if you are improving, and this is something that I follow closely, and it's a little bit more tangible because you're talking about lap times when it comes to MotoGP and motorcycle racing, but it's like, you know, the manufacturer battle is, it used to be Ducati was the greatest thing ever, and then Aprilia now has overtaken them. And people are saying, well, Aprilia has taken a massive step in terms of lap time. You can tangibly see their lap times coming down. Ducati still got better. Aprilia just got more better.
2: Yeah.
0: And in a CFL context, it's like, if I'm Edmonton and I get better, I have a lot of ground to cover just to be in the conversation in order to get past people. So they have their work cut out for them regardless of how much better I think they will be, and I do think they'll be better. The team I think that should be at risk is probably Calgary.
2: Okay.
0: The team that I do think is at risk, if the offense has some moments of hesitation and trying to figure themselves out, is Winnipeg. And I know that's not popular because there's people saying, well, Winnipeg's due to get right back to the Grey Cup. I'm like, guys, I don't think BC is going anywhere further than the 2 spot in the West. And that means Saskatchewan. Are we supposed to think that they're just going to forget how to be champions based on last year? Sure, there's some decent turnover, but it's like the core pieces are still kind of there. The head coach is still there. So Saskatchewan and BC, to me, are locks to be in that top 3. And then the question becomes, between Winnipeg, Calgary, and Edmonton, who actually figures their stuff out quick enough and consistently enough to get there? Edmonton has a chance, I really think, to be in that 3 spot this year for me, behind BC

0: in Saskatchewan. If they can get their ground game going, I think that's going to be the heart and soul of the team. And I was actually going through some of the stats last night, obviously, because I have the game. I didn't realize last year, in terms of six offensive linemen personnel, Edmonton ran an extra offensive lineman on 41% of their plays last year offensively. That's like 17% higher than the league average. They were playing a totally different game, whether it was Trey or Cody. So if they can get that, have an identity from the very start on Saturday night, and be able to pound the rock a little bit, play off play action, use Fajardo's mobility, high completion percentage, all the things they did at the end of last season that were working well, they should be in that three spot, unless Vernon Adams Jr. just starts lighting the world on fire in Calgary, or Tommy Condell says, you know what, Brady Ball works for me, I can do Brady Ball, and then all of a sudden they're still in a scrap for that third, fourth, fifth spot.
1: Yeah, I'd agree with you there on those two in Winnipeg, Calgary, who will meet tomorrow. Dustin's got the call down in Calgary, Bombers and Stamps. Just going over to the enemy Saturday in the Ottawa Redblacks, Ryan Dinwiddie's Ottawa Redblacks. You can't argue with the resume that he's developed as a coach. He makes the decision to go with Jake Mayer behind center. He's the guy. Your thoughts on that moving forward, or where does that kind of leave Drew Brown in all this? Because, I mean, he went there wanting to be a starter.
0: Totally, and I think it's wise of Jake Mayer to take the buffer year in Saskatchewan, like getting out of Calgary and taking the year in Saskatchewan to kind of figure things out and take a step back and then attack his next opportunity. My main takeaway on this is that we are so quick to forget how this stuff works, and myself included, because my guttural reaction when I see Jake Mayer is starting over Drew Brown is like, oh man, what a disaster for Drew Brown. Guys, there's going to be a game that Drew Brown will start at some point in the next month. That's the reality. Mm-hmm. Or he'll step into a game when Jake Mayer has a bad first half like he did in the preseason game, where Ryan Dinwiddie will feel some of the tension in his new place at TD Place in Ottawa. Like, if this, let's be real about this. If Jake Mayer comes out and he is 2 of 6 with one first down in the first quarter and a half, Drew Brown is playing.
1: Yeah.
0: That's how this works. Like, we all go, oh man, he got labeled as a starter. That means for the next 18 games over 21 weeks, I guess it's going to be Jake Mayer. It's like, no, we're going to see each of them at various points throughout the next while. So I don't think it's as big a deal as a lot of people make it out to be. Is it disappointing for Drew Brown? 100%. Is Jake Mayer probably the safer bet if you're looking to, you know, with all things being equal in terms of injuries and health? I think Jake Mayer might be the, you know, put your money on it and it's going to deliver more consistent returns. But I also know that there's been various points of his time as a starter in Calgary where the returns weren't all that enjoyable. So I think Brown probably has a higher upside in that battle, but I know we're going to see both of them. So it's one of those situations that if you can make both players, and it's difficult to do this, but make your fan base realize you're going to need two quarterbacks and they're both going to play and they're both going to start at various points. That's typically how this thing works by the end of the season. It's very rare in the modern CFL that we see a starting quarterback taking anywhere above 80 to 85% of the snaps in a season. Everybody hits a lull at some point. Everybody needs to be picked up. Every offense needs an injection of a new voice. So I expect that to be the situation at Ottawa.
2: Marshall, I'm not giving you enough time to answer this, but of all the changes to the game that will roll out over the next couple of years, what's the one we're going to be talking about at maybe the halfway point in the season as, that is working the way they thought it would work, or, ooh, you may want to revisit that in the years ahead?
0: I'm going to have to make sure I'm not confused by the Rouge stuff, because I just feel like that, whether the ball lands in or doesn't or kicked out the bat, we had a preseason play in Toronto Hamilton where the ball got kicked into off of a kickoff into the end zone, and the player took a knee because it was pouring rain and windy and he didn't want to return it or whatever. And in my ear, the producer goes, guys, that's the new rule. And I pressed the talk back button. I was like, oh yeah. Yeah, it is.
2: Yes.
0: I forgot about that one. But I think the thing that I'll be watching closely this year, just because I enjoy the style of the CFL game and how tempo always plays into it, is how the 35-second play clock impacts the ability of offenses to go quickly to the line. How much tempo are we seeing? Are we seeing more? Are we seeing less? And a good opportunity to see that is potentially in this Ottawa-Edmonton game I'm doing, because Ryan Dinwiddie ran more tempo plays with the Argonauts than anybody in the CFL last year when he was there. So I he'll probably try to utilize a little bit of that with Jake Mayer because he's comfortable with his use of the offense. I just want to see how it changes the flows and the rhythms of the game.
1: And Marshall, quick thoughts as Formula One goes to Monaco this weekend ahead of that Grand Prix.
0: The spectacle is incredible.
1: Yes.
0: The racing typically is not.
1: Yes.
0: And qualifying, I will say, is the highlight of Monaco weekend. Anybody who really loves motorsport knows that. I did see a compilation of onboards the other day of the entrance to the swimming pool section at Monaco that made me realize how damn far Formula One cars have come in terms of being on absolute rails, going through the world's most difficult section of intricacies and nuanced little corners. I will say this, I showed my son, who's 5 and a half, an onboard because he wanted to build Monaco out of his train tracks the other day. So we did it, and then I was trying to describe it to him and all the rest, and I was like, here, I'll just show you an onboard. I love that place because if you play it in a video game, Xbox, you have a, you know, a driving simulator, a wheel, anything at your house, it's the most fun place to just try not to hit a wall. in reality, you see these guys that are the best drivers in the world making a centimeter error, and it costs them a race because their suspension on the front gets snapped when they touch one of those barriers. That place is incredibly frustrating. It's like trying to race, you know, your kid's go-kart inside of a hallway and just hoping that nothing breaks. Things are going to break. That's just how it works. So it's kind of like IndyCar racing on the streets of Detroit last weekend, whereas I'm watching it, I'm like, this, why do we have these here? This doesn't make any, this isn't what I want to watch. I want to watch cars on a big, wide open track where they can hit the apex at full speed and all the rest. But yeah, the spectacle in Monaco, the celebrity culture, being alongside the water there, it's special. It's always going to be special.
1: Spectacle there, and a spectacle across Canada as week one of the CFL kicks off tonight from Hamilton. You'll have the call Saturday, 5 o'clock, Red Blacks at home to the Elks. Marshall, appreciate your time. Have a great call and safe journeys, man.
0: Thank you, guys.
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1: Marshall Ferguson, CFL on TSN, joining us on the Firehouse Subs Hotline. 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And, of course, Marshall, yes, Ottawa, Edmonton, Saturday, 5. Winnipeg and Calgary, Friday night football tomorrow, 7 o'clock from McMahon. Dustin Nielsen will have the call on TSN. And tonight, the season kicking off from Hamilton, Tiger Cats and Alouettes, 5:30 from the Hammer. Let's get into the wrap right now for William Huff. If you want your place to look as good as ours and play Alberta Field down at Commonwealth, all the rest, Bruce Simpson and everywhere. The team, William Huff, everywhere.
2: Everywhere.
1: Get in touch with them, WilliamHuff.com. They've been in business since 1952, so you know they are incredible at what they do, WilliamHuff.com. Gentlemen, what did we learn on the show today? Did you pull anything out of this from an educational point?
2: I learned this, and I knew this before about Marshall. I've known him for a number of years. He is not only a very good play-by-play guy, he's Canada's Dan Orlovsky. And that is a high compliment, by the way.
1: Like,
2: that dude is looking at football differently.
1: Oh, yeah. No, it's a, I'm not going to say a breath of fresh air, but it is a very unique perspective from a former player to really go in that deep on certain things.
2: Correct.
1: And
2: helping us understand the game, you know, in a fashion probably some of us, certainly me of a certain age, had not looked at it like that before.
1: Yeah, and I think the Orlovsky comparison, like, they kind of got the same demeanor as well. Like, he's a live guy, you know? Like, he's kind of...
2: Yeah.
1: I want him in front of the board. I want him doing things and writing things down kind of at CFL HQ there and kind of, you know, for the viewers on TSN. But, yeah, he'll have the call. I learned that Bruce Boudreau was probably talking through the laptop mic today. Just another chapter in the legend of Bruce Boudreau today. He did a bit of a Brock Lesnar thing. He got really fired up on the wrestling. But the microphone, We just the levels. We did all we could. Isn't that right, Trev?
3: Maxed out.
1: Yeah, maxed out.
2: Well, he's not like Wyshynski, who was traveling with a studio mic.
1: I mean,
2: yeah.
1: We all know Bruce's relationship with Tick. And that's fine. That's fashioned. Fine. No problem.
3: I learned he's in Hershey as well.
1: He is.
2: Of course,
1: he's speaking from a distance. Yeah, speaking from a distance. YouTube Trev's trade of the day as well. We learned that 41%, so that beats the 40.
3: Yeah.
1: No, you had 70 with the Tippett, right?
2: Yeah, that, but that's an outlier. Auto? That's an outlier.
1: Would you make this trade? Oilers 26 second and third for Kent Johnson out of Columbus. 41% say yes, 59% say no. Still time to vote on that. The poll is erect over on our YouTube nasty chat. So if you haven't voted yet, make your vote count. And like the channel or like the show. Give us a thumbs up and subscribe
2: both.
1: To the channel.
2: Do both.
1: Do it all. You can't take them with you, Dave.
2: No.
1: That's the thing. Let's get to your

0: Baltimore Bengal in front, score. Justin Schultz came down the back door, and it's 2-0 Edmonton.
1: Absolutely unbelievable from him.
0: Hemsky to Petrie, Jordy Ben. Staying at arm's length, the shot, they score. How did that go in? It bounced around, and it's 3-0 Edmonton.
2: Move your butt along the wall. You're just standing there. I've seen this for 3 years.
0: Jordy.

0: classic Edmonton.
1: That is a Club Beat Loop remix from The Vault Unlocked. How do you like that, Norm? Hugh Jazz texts in 780-289-9999. What did I learn on the show today? That not only is YouTube Trev a lover of cheese, but that he's also a cheese lover. Do this. Do the sound again.
2: I don't know if I should.
3: Yes.
1: Yes.
2: Oh, yeah. Okay.
1: Okay. Could have been your sound of the day as well. Clip it. Clip it.
2: Oh, that's good.
1: Text of the day for Royal Pizza, still making it great. RoyalPizza.ca is where you can order this morning. Have the pizzas delivered to your home or domicile later on today. Easy as that. 14 locations in and around the Edmonton area. $20 to Royal Pizza on the line. We have a handful of texts. Great job on the text game today, everybody.
3: Yeah, well done.
1: We have got a so I'm just gonna go, and they all, there's no singular theme here. And we can kind of vote between the three of us.
3: It's too much good material.
1: It's a lot, Dave. It's
3: like
1: a
3: having,
1: full...
3: It's like having too much talent, like the Oilers. And like, it's, whoa!
1: I call this like a royal special in terms of you're compared to a pizza. Special, you got all the ingredients. So this one comes in from Colin the Amishman. Brad Sinopoli used to be a quarterback. Wow. Did you also know Craig Berube is from Kalahu? Really good. We've been having a lot of fun with
3: Very good.
1: Yeah. Hampton Steve. Sounds like Bruce is calling in from the bottom of the same well that Timmy O'Toole fell into in The Simpsons.
3: Okay.
1: So there's that.
3: It's a deep cut.
1: The rookie says Bruce Boudreaux's phone call is brought to you by the CFL.ca IT department. Timely, topical.
3: Yes.
1: Horse eyes. I think Ben, on Kinda Easy Trivia, was the mastermind helping Bruce set up his mic this morning. And William Mike Spear. Hey guys, I don't get all the hate for the CFL fantasy. It lagged a bit, but otherwise it worked just fine for me. My first three picks were Jim Germany, Brian Kelly, and Dieter Brock.
3: See, I'm inclined to go there because that's the thinking man's.
1: Well, yeah, I started reading it. I said, oh, William Mikespear's got a pretty positive text. And then it just took me. It got me. It took me. I had no time to proofread
3: it. He's a writer.
1: Yeah, it's so.
3: He's a wordsmith.
2: That's winner, right. Winner, chicken dinner.
1: I know sometimes leaving it to the last text read is sometimes gets in your mind. Special shout out to the Sinopoli Berube Kalahu. That was good,
3: and what
1: too,
3: was the Rod Black go-to on Tasker in Hamilton? Son of...
1: Luke Tasker, Luke, Steve Tasker's
3: son,
1: dad. Yeah.
3: Son of Steve Tasker.
1: Also played, celebrating a birthday today.
3: Right. Who played for the Buffalo Bills.
1: The lead on, yeah. Yes. So, William Mikespear, congratulations, buddy. You are off to Royal Pizza for your
3: Still
1: Jim Germany, Brian Kelly,
3: great.
1: And Dieter Brock. We'll put it in the folder for maybe an SD text of the year as well. I know that's probably got Dave's vote when we release all the voting counts. You'd have that one. Yeah, first place vote there.
3: I'd have it up there.
1: Coming up, if you want good rock music, we'll return to you that on 95.7 Cruise FM. Oh, Cake, The Distance. So we'll have that coming up on 95.7 Cruise FM. 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The Hangout's coming up 9 to 11. It'll be Matthew Imonic, Tom Gazzola, myself.

0: My brother Lucas talking CFL fantasy, the season ahead, and probably some other things that jump up in the play. Maddie Iwanek's got the Lock Shop 11 to noon today. Noon to 1, it is Thursday, so it'll be two guys in a goalie. 1 to 3, EST Afternoons, Joaquin Gage and Hernan Salas, and of course Reed Wilkins, who did join us in hour number 2. The Reed Wilkins Show, 3 to 6, alongside Jason Milne and Zach, who's got an interesting feature apparently on today's show, so stay tuned for that. I want to thank all of our guests today. Bruce Boudreau, he kind of joined us. Reed Wilkins and Marshall Ferguson, CFL and TSN. What are we watching tonight? Of course, well, Jays in action. You got the Memorial, golf, you got Jays, you got CFL, and you got Stanley Cup Final. This is a great time.
1: Okay, well, I'm busting out the fourth screen then.
0: You're enjoying it all.
1: CFL,
0: you're enjoying
1: it all. Then I'll jump over to hockey, and I'll jump back.
0: With your dish of bacon bits?
1: Yeah.
0: For Dave Jamieson and for Dustin Nielsen, who will have the call tomorrow. Final ride tomorrow for the time being.
1: Not,
0: and thank you
1: forever,
0: so much for...
1: But for now.
0: And once again, as we teased, perhaps a special guest on tomorrow morning's program, which is going to get you excited. For Dave Jamieson and for Dustin Nielsen, YouTube trip, I'm Lieutenant Eric. Thanks so much for tuning in. It was the Nielsen Show, brought to you by Weiss Johnson here on EST, presented by Play Alberta. Hangouts coming up next. Have a great evening. Enjoy that football tonight.
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1: Happy pre-Friday, everybody. It's Sean. I hope you guys are having yourselves a good one. The weekend is almost upon us. I'll be honest with you, I can't wait. I can't wait for the weekend, mostly because it's the start of my vacation, which is really what I'm looking forward to. You ever hit to the, I'm officially at that point of the pre-vacation work week where you're just like, I don't think I'm going to do anything for the rest of the week. That's where I'm at. Hopefully my boss isn't listening.

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1: Happy pre-Friday, aka Thursday, everyone. It's Sean. I cut my lawn last night. I'll tell you, when you get those fresh cut lines in the grass, I mean, it just does something to me. It tickles something unique in my undercarriage. I probably shouldn't have phrased it like that. My mom listens to this show, so kind of regret using the word undercarriage.
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2: One of the positives that have come out of the whole Canada and America beefing is the amount of traveling and tourism that people are just doing within Canada now. Listen, I understand flying and moving around Canada pretty expensive, but still, it's nice to see. I guess Ledger's latest travel trends reported that of Canadians planning a vacation, 67% said they expect to stay within

0: the country. That's awesome. Do you have anywhere on your places to visit in Canada bucket list? For me, top of the list, Newfoundland. It's always been Newfoundland. It'll always be Newfoundland.
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1: Hey, good morning. It's Jordan from Cruise FM. Just calling because this number's been texting us multiple words for the last couple of weeks, like Bon and Jovi and New York City. You know anything about that?
2: I sure do.
1: 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At one point, we got a text with the name Janice. 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
2: It is.
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1: 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Who are you going to take with you?
2: Well, I would take my husband since it was his idea to do all the draws and all the entries. I am so happy. This is like the best news ever. Thank you so very, very much. You just made my day.
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0: here. Not a fight, but give me an outdoor NHL game in Ottawa in front of Parliament. Give me that immediately. Why can't we do fun stuff too, you know? 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But let me see a dump and chase with Parliament in the background.
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0: That show is the peak show that I don't sit down and watch, but is the one that as I walk behind the couch, I stop and watch while I have things in my hands as I'm going to another room. I stop and ask a couple of questions like, who's that? What happened with them? Why are they fighting? And I go, oh. And then I move on. I do that throughout the entire season. Every once in a while, I'll pop a squat and sit down. But after a while, how stupid the people are on that show starts to irritate me, and then I got to go outside.
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0: 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We're tearing into the Oilers, breaking down the Elks, and discussing everything in between.
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1: When was the last time you had a job interview? My wife had one yesterday. I forgot how stressful those things can be. I haven't had to do one, luckily, in a while. I just feel like any time I've ever went to a job interview, I never once came out of it thinking I did well. And I feel like if you do think that, you have a level of confidence in yourself that I respect. I've never once thought that. Every single time I've come out of a job interview, I've always thought, well, not getting that one. Cruise.

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1: Happy Thursday, everybody. It's Sean. It's funny sometimes when you recognize words that have integrated themselves into your everyday speech and you know exactly where they came from, where you picked them up from. Like, I call gym bags, carry-on bags for flights now. I refer to them as grips. Like, got to get my grip. Where's my grip? Why? My wife's grandfather calls them that. He says, this is my grip. And he just has like an old gym bag. The only problem is that when I'm out in public now and I mention a grip, nobody knows what the hell I'm talking about. So, you know, that's a bit of an issue.
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1: I got a Facebook memory today, which is easily the only good feature of Facebook, the memories. It's from a trip me and my wife took to go up to Northern BC to go to Prince Rupert, where her family is from originally. 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I remember I somehow got sunburnt. 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And I somehow managed to accomplish that. That just shows you how pale I really am.
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1: So over in the UK, the Bank of England wants to replace Winston Churchill with animals on their banknotes. I'm a big animals on the money guy. Avoid all controversy. Just put some critters on there. You know what I mean? Like I'm a big fan of the owl on the 50. Is the owl still on the 50, actually, now that I think about it? We've changed our money so much over the last couple of years. I'm not going to, like, pretend I've seen one of those in a minute. I do genuinely feel like in Canada, there should be only one person on the money. Terry Fox, that's it. Nobody else. I'd rather have a bear on something else. Just give me Terry Fox and then everything else, just different animals.
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1: My wife is going on a bachelorette party in a few weeks. It's always funny seeing the difference between a bachelorette and a bachelor party. Like, they have a bunch of stuff planned. They've been talking about it for weeks and months. They have a bunch of little activities that they're doing and everything. Everybody I've ever had that's gone on a bachelor trip or bachelor party, they go golfing or they go to Vegas. That's it. It's one of those two things. We're going golfing, we're going to Vegas. If you're not interested in either one of those things, yeah, don't come. That's why I've never been to a bachelor party. Is that weird that I've never been to one? I'm not into golfing and cigars, and I don't feel like wasting money. So there's no real options for me.
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1: Mission Control, we're locked in and ready to go. 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

0: 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Is that just me? Maybe lusting is the wrong word, but quite often I catch myself now. I don't know if it's just becoming Xbox 360 and how much fun I had playing that back in the day. Just hours and hours and hours and hours of my life playing NHL 14. I think that year, that's basically all I did. I slept, went to school, and played NHL 14. That's it.
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2: 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It's Jordan from Cruise FM. Just calling because this number's been texting us multiple words for the last couple of weeks, like Bon and Jovi and New York City. You know anything about that?
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2: 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Who are you going to take with you?
3: 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I am so happy. This is like the best news ever. Thank you so very, very much. You just made my day.
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1: We got some big news today. In case you're wondering, a group in Florida who monitors space for alien technology has confirmed to us that they have found no alien tech on a comet that's flying by the planet. So that's good. Good to know. Mars is not yet attacking. Jack Black is safe.
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1: That'll do it for me. You guys have yourselves a wonderful rest of your Thursday. I'll be talking to you again tomorrow. Until then, later.
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the Colt on 95.7 Cruise FM, and she sells sanctuaries. Try saying that four or five times. She sells sanctuaries. Anyway, I can't even do it. It's Jordan hanging out. Steve is off today. It is Friday Eve. Happy Thursday to you. Hope you're having yourself an awesome one. We got tons of tunage on the way on what we could say sort of a rainy Thursday. Showers on and off until around midnight, then things will clear up into the overnight.

Hey, what's going on? It's Jordan in for Steve. Hope you're having yourself an awesome Thursday. Something you didn't know yesterday. Apparently, two-thirds of men believe that there's professional sports in heaven, which honestly, it kind of tracks, because if you're building your perfect afterlife, there's probably no traffic, no bills, no commercials every 3 minutes. And finally, your team gets to win the championship.

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Man, I am looking forward to them taking over Commonwealth Stadium. That is going to be the show of the summer. So it looks like Alberta is doing away with the good old-fashioned paper healthcare cards. It's Jordan in for Steve on Cruise. And yeah, we're getting rid of it. It's going to be added onto your driver's license. I'm literally holding one of these original cards now. I can't even read the numbers on it. That's how bad it is. Paper. I think we're the only province in all of Canada to have paper healthcare cards. I've tried to laminate this myself. I pulled this out of my wallet and the lamination just fell apart one day. And now it's just a piece of paper that I can't even read. Good thing I took a picture of it. That's how I, you know, present it now when I'm doing anything in the medical world. I'm just going to show them a picture. But glad now we can all agree that it's going to be on our driver's license. So thanks, Alberta, for moving forward with something productive.

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1: The Carolina Hurricanes will try to even up the Stanley Cup final at a game apiece tonight when they play host to the Vegas Golden Knights in Game 2 of the Best of 7 Championship Series. Vegas snagged home ice advantage away from the Hurricanes with a 5-4 win in Tuesday night's series opener. The 2026 CFL regular season kicks off tonight in Steeltown as the Hamilton Tiger Cats open the season at home against the Montreal Alouettes. The battle at quarterback features Montreal's Davis Alexander, who's a perfect 11-0 as a starter in the regular season, against veteran pivot Bo Levi Mitchell, who was the league's passing leader in 2025. The Tiger Cats fell to the Owls in last year's East Division final before Montreal was beaten by the Saskatchewan Roughriders in the Grey Cup. And on the diamond, the Toronto Blue Jays will be looking to avoid a sweep and snap a 4-game losing skid when they take on the Braves in the finale of their 3-game interleague set in Atlanta.
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right, so I think I just came across the worst lunch story that I've ever read. There was this guy over in Croatia this week that bit into a sandwich, and then he started feeling a little queasy a little later on. He went back to get a slice later in the day just to cut a few pieces, you know, of the bread. To discover there was a mouse baked inside of the loaf. Now, the bakery claims they have no idea how it happened, which is your automatic answer anyway. But somehow, isn't that reassuring answer that you really were hoping for in the story? And, you know, just like that, I think we've all now decided we're cutting bread out of our diet. At least for the rest of the day anyway.

Now you shouldn't be scared. I'm good at repairs, and I'm under each snare. Intangible. Bet you didn't think, so I command you to panoramic view. Look, I'll make it all manageable.

0: Gorillaz on 95.7 Cruise FM. I'm Jordan, in with you on your Thursday afternoon for Steve. And Edmonton councilors are now kind of blaming the years of ongoing construction after another downtown restaurant closed. Man, there is so much construction everywhere you go. And with the new LRT line and everything, you know, there's been construction for the last couple of years on the west end, the east end, downtown, upside, south side. Everywhere you go, there's construction.
1: I want to be normal. I want to be sane. I want to.

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2: On White Ave, we've got a collision eastbound near 85th Street. We're seeing slowdowns of up to around 10 minutes through the area. On 34th Street, the road is closed between 84th Avenue and 92nd Avenue due to flooding. There is a posted detour. And on 17th Street, we're seeing a bit of increased volume near Petroleum Way. 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

sure if you've seen this one in your algorithm, but there's a lady that's gone viral for her very unique way to reheat pizza. It's Jordan on Cruise in for Steve. She takes the box of pizza, puts it in her oven as is, turns it on until it starts smoking, and that's when she knows the pizza is reheated. What a strange lady. 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

0: 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Nothing left to see here but the waves down on the beach.
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It's Jordan in for Steve. And I don't know if it's just me, but it feels like there's a lot more potholes around this year, especially on the highways. Have you noticed that? I know I drive a four-wheel drive truck, but my Dodge Ram already had two CV axles replaced. And I'm thinking it's because of potholes. More than likely, we're going to blame the potholes anyway. Have you got a flat tire this year? Has anything happened to you? Let me know. I'd love to hear from you. Are the roads worse this year? I really think they are. Hit me up. All right, shoot me a text. Give me a call. 780-989-0957. Done.

This is a PSA to anybody out there that thinks they're too old to learn something new. It's Jordan for Stephon Cruz and Tom Green, the actor and comedian. He's 54 years old, and he's now learning how to skate. We've got a junior Tony Hawk here in Canada now. Tom Green on a skateboard. That's got to be funny. But anyway, moral of the story, you're never too old to learn something new. Take it from Tom Green.

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0: Hey, happy Thursday. It's Jordan in for Steve on Cruise. So there's a video from a Halifax City Council meeting making the rounds online, and it might be the most funny Canadian thing you'll hear today. A resident basically got up and told council he'd be happy to pay more tax. Now, the video has gone viral because of the way he said it. Here's how it went down.
1: If I didn't want services, if I want low taxes, there's lots of places I could move. But I'm here because I want those services and I'm willing to pay for them. Tax me, daddy.
0: Now, whether you agree with him or not, that's probably not a sentence most politicians hear very often.

0: traffic.
1: On the South Henday, there had been a collision eastbound near 111th Street. Looks like that's been moved off the road and delays have eased. Further to the east, we have a stall on the South Henday eastbound after 50th Street. That one's now causing 10 to 15 minute delays from near 91st Street. And on 75th Street, there's construction at 98th Avenue. Northbound 75th Street seeing about a 10 minute delay from 90th Avenue, probably faster to head east over to 50th Street. 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

95.7 Cruise FM with New Rock from Finger 11. It's called The Mountain. I'm Jordan, in for Steve. Anybody get down to Rogers Place last night to see the Black Keys? They were in concert with their Peaches and Cream World Tour. Wow. Hopefully it was a good show. I did not get a chance to check it out. Hopefully you did. Let me know what you thought of it and how it was. All right, shoot me a text or give me a call. 780-989-0957.

0: 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We're tearing into the Oilers, breaking down the Elks, and discussing everything in between.
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Cruise FM. It's Jordan hanging out with you on your Thursday. Steve is off this week, and I get to fill in. Thanks for hanging out. Really do appreciate you taking time out of your busy Thursday. I want to talk about the World Cup. It's kicking off soon with a new survey with employers saying they're going to lose billions in productivity over the next little while because people are going to be watching soccer at work. And apparently, some workers plan on showing up late, leaving early, secretly streaming the games while they're working, and even a few admitted they'll probably be hungover, maybe even drunk. The best part, managers aren't much better. Almost half of them say they're planning to ask for time off or last-minute schedule changes as well. So if your boss disappears for a couple days over the next month, maybe don't ask too many questions. Just watch the games yourself.

take my hand and come with me, because you look so fine that I really want to make you mine. I say you look so fine that I really want to make you mine. Come on and get your kicks. Now you don't need a

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1: On the South Henday, there's a stall eastbound after 50th Street. We are seeing delays of 5 to 10 minutes from near 91st Street. Over on the East Henday, it's slow southbound from just before White Mud down towards the Highway 14 exit. That could also be 10 to 15 minutes. And watch for a collision southbound 127th Street just before Yellowhead. 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

FM. It's Jordan hanging out in for Steve on your Thursday. We got some showers on and off for the rest of the day into the overnight tonight. Things will clear up before morning before we get some more showers heading into the weekend. But hey, tomorrow is Friday, and I'm looking forward to that TGIF. Almost.

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It's Jordan in for Steve, 95.7 Cruise FM. David Lee Roth is going to be playing. 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And I want to share the code with you for River Cree Resort and Casino. 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

0: traffic.
1: Got a couple of problems on White Mud. There's a collision westbound at the exit to 50th Street and a collision eastbound at the East Henday overpass. Neither of those are going to take more than a couple of extra minutes to get through. Watch for a collision on 17th Street near 76th Avenue with some light delays in all directions. And we've got a collision eastbound on Y Road just before Sherwood Drive. 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

Hopkins and Youngblood. It's Zombie. 95.7 Cruise FM. I'm Jordan. Looking forward to him being in the province next month. He's in Calgary performing at the Stampede, sort of. Anyway, it's going to be part of the Cowboy stage. But yeah, he's going to be performing. Looking forward to that. I think I'm going to grab some tickets and go check it out if there's any left.

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News FM. I'm Jordan in for Steve Reeve. Hope you're having yourself an awesome Thursday. AI is very scary now. You know, you can type in a few words and AI can create an entire song for you. Even so much that it could trick the world into thinking it's a real tune that someone created. There's this guy that creates songs about his, I guess, travel blogs that he does. He goes around different places in the world, done some about Ontario. But this time he went to Puerto Rico. And the song is so catchy. It has over 3 million views in the last couple of days, and it's now on Spotify, Apple Music, and everywhere else you can find it. The guy's name is SaxboyBilly18 on Instagram. And this song, if you haven't heard it, I think you're going to have to look it up after and just put it on repeat. Just have a listen.

0: on 137th Avenue. We've got a collision eastbound at 82nd Street. Looks like it's going to take at least an extra 5 minutes to get through there. Down on White Mud, reports of a collision westbound near 111th Street. Westbound White Mud is still 10 to 15 minutes from just before 111th Street through the construction at the Rainbow Valley Bridge. And we have reports of a collision westbound on Fox Drive as you make your way towards White Mud. 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

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TGIF. Almost. Fingers crossed. Time flies by and it's Friday at 5 o'clock before you know it.